Batco Ice for a glow skate from 8:30 until 10. 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

0: In sports, Whitehorse women's hockey action continued last night with two more games. Kubota beat Schmidt Mining 5-1 in JP Co. with a big 10-4 victory over Physio Plus. Now to Whitehorse men's Rec A and B action for the week. On Monday, Capital Helicopter Sports skated to a 6-5 win over Whiskey Jack's Whalers. Tuesday's matchup saw DDDC Keats taking on Fountain Tire Smalls Expediting. DDDC with a 9-6 win in that one. And two games last night, Clearwater Coyotes with a 7-2 win over Fireweed Choppers, and LSCFN Nighthawks played Remax Avalanche. Remax in that one by a score of 7-3. In MLB playoff action, Jose Ramirez hit a 2-run homer in Cleveland's 9-5 road win in Game 4 last night, and the Cleveland Guardians return home for a deciding Game 5 in their AL Division Series against the Chicago White Sox. The winner of that one plays the Tampa Bay Rays. The LA Dodgers and Milwaukee Brewers will meet in the NLCS. Faith has your Rush weather next, brought to you by Yukon Nissan.
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2: 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For Dawson, Mayo, Pelly, CarMax, Faro, and Ross River tonight, mainly clear for central Yukon, dropping down to a low of -9. A mix of sun and cloud for your Saturday, increasing cloudiness for Mayo and a high of 4. And for tomorrow night, clear region-wide and a low of -12. For Watson Lake tonight, clear, low of -9. A mix of sun and cloud tomorrow, reaching a high of 4 degrees. And tomorrow night, clear, getting down to a low of -11 degrees. For Whitehorse, Teslin, Atlin, Haines Junction, and the Kluane Lake region tonight, mainly clear for all of southern Yukon, low of -9, rising to 0 degrees for Whitehorse overnight. Tomorrow, mainly sunny across the region, reaching a high of 7, and tomorrow night, clear region-wide, dropping down to a low of -10. For area forecasts and current conditions for the Yukon from Environment Canada, search weather.gc.ca.
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Just put your paws up.

0: a classic 2010s club hit on this Friday to get you grooving. Lady Gaga, Born This Way on 96.1 The Rush. 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Attention all pumpkin fans and also attention cheesecake fans. I got a lot of great information headed your way this hour about specifically pumpkin cheesecake that you're not going to want to miss. So stay tuned. Also, apologies. Your girl's been on air since 10 and she may have possibly hit a wall. Gracie Abrams is coming up next on 96.1 The Rush.
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1: Now this update from the Canadian Press. A Canadian has been arrested in a cyber attack of the FBI's jobs portal. FBI Director Kash Patel confirmed the arrest, noting it happened earlier this week. Canada has signed a joint statement in support of the International Criminal Court after the U.S. moved to sanction the organization. The statement says the signatories strongly disagree with the sanctions and reaffirm their continued and unwavering support for the court. 2 months in a row of pronounced job losses are pouring cold water on calls for Bank of Canada rate hikes. Stats Canada says the economy shed 68,000 jobs in September, coming off a loss of 42,000 positions in August. The Alberta Court of Appeal says Ottawa's Impact Assessment Act is still unconstitutional. And Halifax's beloved 104-year-old gopher tortoise, Gus, is receiving an overwhelming amount of love and well wishes from supporters ahead of his surgery for a bladder stone. From the Canadian Press, I'm Hannah Stoles.
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0: 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No weird blizzards on the forecast for tonight, at least. White Horse, partly cloudy skies, slight chance of rain or wet flurries this evening. Maybe not blowing snow. We'll see. A low of -6. Tomorrow, cloudy conditions, clearing in the morning, then sun and a high of 4. And tomorrow night, clear, getting down to a low of -4. For full area forecast and current conditions, you can check weather.gc.ca.
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0: CKRW 96.1, The Rush, Divine Brown, reminding me that I need to find my sunglasses. I am so bad at that. Like, I don't like to keep them on my face. They make me uncomfortable. Anyone with me? Point is, because of my sensory issues, I am constantly losing sunglasses. So I gotta go find some or buy some more before the winter sun blares in my eyeballs. It's Faith Star. I hope you're having a great Friday evening hanging out with me on your rush ride home. Do not forget, tomorrow you can get a free sweet treat at Wyke's Independent Grocers. That's this Saturday from 11 a.m. to 4 p.m. because Air North Yukon's airline is going to be handing out samples of their pumpkin cheesecake. It is so good. Even if you think you don't like pumpkin, please go try some. Or you can look at their other selection at Wyke's or at the Black Wolf Bistro and take a cheesecake home for Thanksgiving dinner. That's tomorrow, 11 to 4 at Wyke's. Creeping up to 6, hanging with Faith. More music tying out your 5 o'clock hour. Tyler Shaw next on The Rush. 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
1: From the National Newsroom of the Canadian Press, I'm Hannah Stoles. The RCMP say a Canadian was arrested this week by the FBI in connection with a hacking attack that breached the Bureau's jobs portal and obtained sensitive personal data on nearly all FBI employees.
2: FBI Director Kash Patel confirmed the arrest on Friday, saying it happened earlier this week and is related to the Shiny Hunters attack on FBIjobs.gov. The identity of the person arrested and possible charges weren't immediately clear. An RCMP spokesperson confirmed the Mounties are aware of the arrest of a Canadian in connection with the Shiny Hunters attack, but would say nothing else. Shiny Hunters claimed responsibility for the hack in retaliation for a May FBI advisory, describing it as a cyber criminal group, and experts warn the breach could expose agents and their families to extortion and harassment. Lisa Laporte, The Canadian Press.
1: The Supreme Court of Canada says a judge must apply sentencing principles related to both Indigenous offenders and victims of crime in a harmonious way when it comes to cases of intimate partner violence. The top court says Indigenous people are disproportionately and excessively imprisoned, while Indigenous women and girls suffer from unacceptably high levels of violence and abuse. A special House of Commons committee has voted to push forward Bill C-39. It would fast-track projects deemed in the national interest and limit labor disruptions in federally regulated sectors. NDP MP Don Davies accuses the government of trying to push the bill through at a high speed.
3: The Conservatives working with the Liberals are devoting all of 16 hours to hear from Canadians. The equivalent of two business days to hear from Canadians. Not only that, but they're inviting Canadians to submit written submissions that effectively gives Canadians 13 days.
1: Members of Parliament passed a motion to begin clause-by-clause consideration of Bill C-39 in mid-November. The House is set to sit until mid-December. Conservative leader Pierre Poilievre says he'll be in Alberta next week to deliver a speech on Canadian unity ahead of the province's referendum on separation. Speaking about Elon Musk saying recently that Alberta, Saskatchewan, and Quebec should separate from Canada, Poilievre says Canadians control their own destiny.
4: We need to focus our efforts on making sure they can afford groceries, they can afford homes, they can afford a brighter future. Frankly, people can tweet whatever they want, but tweets and memes do not affect Canada. What affects Canada is the decisions made by the Canadian people.
1: Albertans will vote on the prospect of a future separation referendum on October 19th. Thieves in Italy recently pulled off the biggest ever wine heist in the country. It happened at a winery in Tuscany, where thieves stole about 30,000 bottles, valued at roughly $7.9 million. This is the Canadian Press. In sports, tributes are pouring in for Chicago Bears legend Mike Ditka, who died today at 86. The Hall of Famer starred at tight end before coaching the Bears to a Super Bowl championship. The Winnipeg Jets look for their fourth straight win tonight when they welcome the Anaheim Ducks. The Jets will be without star defenseman Josh Morrissey, who sustained an upper body injury. The Ottawa Senators will be without forward William Eklund for what coach Travis Green calls an extended period of time. Eklund sustained an ankle injury in the Senators' 2-1 win over Philadelphia. The Edmonton Elks look to close in on their first CFL West Division title tonight when they take on the Tiger Cats in Hamilton. Edmonton hasn't won the West since 2015, which was also the year of their last Grey Cup title. Canadian swimmers Taylor Ruck and Finley Knox added to their medal hauls at the World Cup stop in Uzbekistan today. Ruck won silver in the women's 100-meter backstroke, while Knox took bronze in the men's 200 individual medley. From the Canadian Press, I'm Hannah Stoles.
0: 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Survey is open until Saturday, October 31st. 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Mainly clear for central Yukon, dropping down to a low of -9. A mix of sun and cloud for your Saturday, increasing cloudiness for Mayo and a high of 4. And for tomorrow night, clear region-wide and a low of -12. For Watson Lake tonight, clear, low of -9. A mix of sun and cloud tomorrow, reaching a high of 4 degrees. And tomorrow night, clear, getting down to a low of -11 degrees. For Whitehorse, Teslin, Atlin, Haines Junction, and the Kluane Lake region tonight, mainly clear for all of southern Yukon, low of -9, rising to 0 degrees for Whitehorse overnight. Tomorrow, mainly sunny across the region, reaching a high of 7. And tomorrow night, clear region-wide, dropping down to a low of -10. For area forecasts and current conditions for the Yukon from Environment Canada, search weather.gc.ca.
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0: 96.1 The Rush. Oh my word. My energy's dwindling. Is it appropriate to have a shot of espresso or four at 6 whatever p.m. on a Friday night? I think bartenders would say yes, because that's what espresso martinis are. Caffeine plus adult beverages in a glass all shaken together. Can't have that while I'm on air, so I will stick to just good old-fashioned bean juice. It's Faith Star. I've been rocking and rolling with you since 10 a.m. this morning because I've been covering a few shifts today. Bobby was live on location at White Horse Home Hardware. Patrick is off enjoying his Thanksgiving long weekend. So what we're going to do is wrap up the ride home at 7 tonight. We got one last hour of the show and lots of great tunes on the way. But right now, a UConn Nugget with Les McLaughlin on 96.1 The Rush.
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2: Dawson City hit the big time in May of 1899. The isolated gold rush Mecca was on the North American map, but the news was not good. A massive city fire made the front pages of newspapers across the United States. On April 21st, a raging blaze consumed about three-quarters of the town, leaving piles of steaming ashes where once stood clapboard emporiums. News reports quoted the son of the mayor of Seattle, who said that hundreds of miners, gamblers, shopkeepers, and saloon men were now sleeping in the snow. He said that panic broke out as the fire expanded and the uncontrollable blaze consumed thousands of tons of provisions. Firemen brought out their only fire engine, but their lack of ability to handle the apparatus, coupled with insufficient water, made the battle hopeless. The Bank of British North America had a flimsy

0: a vault that did not withstand the heat, and all the papers in it were destroyed. The loss in the bank alone was estimated at $1 million. Cabins where miners kept their supply of dynamite were blown up. The report was not kind to Dawson's noted houses of ill repute. The newspaper story blamed the conflagration on Dawson's curse. Twice before, drunken women had caused fires during quarrels, the story said. This one was no different and had its origins in an apartment over a saloon. Small shopkeepers, said the mayor's son, were a tragic sight as they tried to save their hidden buckskin bags of gold, while scantily clad women suffered from the biting gale that blew in off the Yukon River. Other shopkeepers tried to save their belongings, but were often indistinguishable from real robbers, and it seems there were plenty of those. The Mounties declared martial law and patrolled the ash-covered streets. Still, thieves were plentiful. In the miserable days ahead, saloon owners who managed to save their supplies were doing a roaring business and charging three or four times the already exorbitant rate for a shot of whiskey. Incredible as it seems, 110 buildings were destroyed. The financial loss in the Dawson City fire of 1899 was estimated at $4 million in the days when the fixed price of gold was $16 an ounce.
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0: my word, that guy's talented for such a young grasshopper. Cameron Whitcomb, Kingdom of Fear on 96.1 The Rush. I believe he's only 23 and he's from Nanaimo. Heck yeah, I'm not from Nanaimo. So should I say represent if you're from Nanaimo? Would you say that? I'm in Lululemonville. Apologies. It's Faith Star hanging out with you on your ride home. This is the last you're going to hear from me until Tuesday. We won't be here on Monday next week because it's Thanksgiving. And just a reminder, most city facilities will be closed, such as the Canada Games Center, Whitehorse Operations Building, and City Hall on Monday, October 12th. The Frank Slim Building and Shipyards will be open from 11 to 4. Weekend service will be in effect for transit. The Waste Management Facility will be open, and curbside collection will continue for Logan, Copper Ridge, and Whistle Bend. The next City Council meeting will be on Tuesday, October 13th. For a little recap on all of those dates, closures, and info, go to whitehorse.ca. Hovering around 6:40 on your ride home, we got No Mercy, Where Do You Go? Coming up next on The Rush.
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0: 96.1 The Rush. It's Faith Star wrapping up this absolute glorious marathon of a day on CKRW. I really appreciate you hanging out with me. If you stuck by me from 10 a.m. this morning, you're a real one. We so appreciate you tuning in, and we so hope you have the best UConn long weekend. Patrick Viss does have a rock and roll house party coming up at 8 o'clock. He's going to do it all the way from Vancouver, which is so great for you because the last thing you need is for me to ramble on and on about classic rock with the 0.2 millimeter brain cell I have left in my head. Anyway, seriously, have the best long weekend. We will talk to you on Tuesday. Lots of tunes closing out this hour leading up to the rock and roll house party at 8. We got Teddy Swims The Door coming up next on The Rush. Good night.
1: Hello, UConn. 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
1: Lots of things have changed since 1969. But one thing hasn't. Broadcasting from Whitehorse, Yukon, we're CKRW, 96.1 The Rush, at 96.1 in Whitehorse, and 98.7 in the communities.

0: newsroom of the Canadian Press. I'm Hannah Stoles. The RCMP has confirmed the arrest of a Canadian in the U.S. over a hack of the FBI's jobs portal. FBI Director Kash Patel announced the arrest as the Bureau targets Shiny Hunters, a group that claimed responsibility for the hack. Patel says the breach happened on a platform that was managed by a third-party vendor. Canada signed a joint statement in support of the International Criminal Court after the U.S. moved to sanction the organization on Friday. Canada joined Denmark, Germany, France, Italy, Japan, the Netherlands, and the United Kingdom in issuing the statement, which says they strongly disagree with the sanctions. A special House of Commons committee has voted to push forward Bill C-39, a key piece of the Carney government's economic agenda. The committee agreed to limit the period it can receive submissions and hear from witnesses, and didn't guarantee the environment minister would be among them. NDP MP Don Davies attended the meeting and says he has concerns about the speed of the process.
1: I can tell you I was shocked by what I saw. This is a clear attempt to ram through this legislation through Parliament with sham consultations, and they're shutting out the voices of Canadians.
0: The 243-page bill, which passed its first vote in the House of Commons yesterday, proposed to extend the government's one project, one review within 1 year approach to major infrastructure projects to apply to other projects across the country. British Columbia NDP leader David Eby says re-elected New Democrats would offer a new training program for qualified international medical graduates. Eby says the program would be a first of its kind in Canada and help international graduates living in BC who need to find residency seats.
2: At the new SFU Medical School, we're committing resources to open a new bridging to medical practice program for international medical graduates and people with international medical experience so they can get the practical training they need to get off the sidelines, whatever they're doing right now, and get into our hospitals and into our communities delivering the care that people need.
0: Other health-related promises from the New Democrats include discounted tuition or loan forgiveness for healthcare staff willing to work in rural communities. Halifax's beloved 104-year-old gopher tortoise, Gus, is receiving an overwhelming amount of love and well wishes from supporters across the world ahead of his surgery for a bladder stone. Gus resides in the Museum of Natural History in Halifax and strolls the grassy yards with visitors almost every day. He was joined by Becky Cooper and her 8-year-old son, Spike Cooper, today, who are visiting from Maine. Cooper says he was impressed by Gus.
3: I've never seen a tortoise before. I think that he's really good. Since he's 104 years old, I hope that he's gonna take it well.
0: Manager of the museum, Jeff Gray, says hundreds of letters, get well cards, and pieces of art have been sent to the tortoise in the 2 weeks since it was announced he's to undergo surgery. This is the Canadian Press. In sports, tributes are pouring in for Chicago Bears legend Mike Ditka, who died today at 86. The Hall of Famer starred at tight end before coaching the Bears to a Super Bowl championship. The Winnipeg Jets look for their fourth straight win tonight when they welcome the Anaheim Ducks. The Jets will be without star defenseman Josh Morrissey, who sustained an upper body injury. The Ottawa Senators will be without forward William Eklund for what coach Travis Green calls an extended period of time. Eklund sustained an ankle injury in the Senators' 2-1 win over Philadelphia. The Edmonton Elks look to close in on their first CFL West Division title tonight when they take on the Tiger Cats in Hamilton. Edmonton hasn't won the West since 2015, which was also the year of their last Grey Cup title. Canadian swimmers Taylor Ruck and Finlay Knox added to their medal hauls at the World Cup stop in Uzbekistan today. Ruck won silver in the women's 100-meter backstroke, while Knox took bronze in the men's 200 individual medley. From the Canadian Press, I'm Hannah Stoles.
4: This is your Rush evening weather provided by Environment Canada. For Dawson, Mayo, Pelly, CarMax, Faro, and Ross River tonight, mainly clear for central Yukon, dropping down to a low of -9. A mix of sun and cloud for your Saturday, increasing cloudiness for Mayo and a high of 4. And for tomorrow night, clear region-wide and a low of -12. For Watson Lake tonight, clear, low of -9. A mix of sun and cloud tomorrow, reaching a high of 4 degrees. And tomorrow night, clear, getting down to a low of -11 degrees. For Whitehorse, Teslin, Atlin, Haines Junction, and the Kluane Lake region tonight, mainly clear for all of southern Yukon, low of -9, rising to 0 degrees for Whitehorse overnight. Tomorrow, mainly sunny across the region, reaching a high of 7. And tomorrow night, clear region-wide, dropping down to a low of minus 10. For area forecasts and current conditions for the Yukon from Environment Canada, search weather.gc.ca.
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Something kinda like we used to do. 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I wanna

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0: From the National Newsroom of the Canadian Press, I'm Hannah Stolz. Canada has signed a joint statement in support of the International Criminal Court after the U.S. moved to sanction the organization. The statement says the signatories strongly disagree with the sanctions and reaffirm their continued and unwavering support for the court. Here's Canadian Press reporter Lisa Laporte.
1: Canada issued the statement jointly with Denmark, Germany, France, Italy, Japan, the Netherlands, and the U.K. The sanctions cut the court off from U.S.-based financial services, technology companies, and American currency. It's part of a campaign to dismantle the tribunal over investigations into the U.S. and its allies, including Israel.
0: The sanctions were announced after the Nobel Peace Prize was awarded to South African jurist Navi Pillay. Pillay chaired a commission that concluded last year that Israel was responsible for a genocide with a specific intent to destroy Palestinians in the Gaza Strip. U.S. authorities have released new details on the arrest of a suspect in Washington state linked to the Tumbler Ridge, B.C. mass shooting. James Bryant was arrested this week and charged with conspiracy to murder in a foreign country for discussing plans for a mass shooting with Jesse Van Rensselaer for months before the February attack. FBI Special Agent W. Mike Harrington says the accused was cognizant of the risks of discussing the shooting with Van Rensselaer, even if they didn't expect to be held criminally culpable in the case.
2: Bryant was not particularly surprised that this happened. It was a very peaceful arrest. Our agents actually contacted them and asked to meet after Bryant completed an overnight shift.
0: The February 10th shooting saw Van Rensselaer kill 8 victims at 2 locations in Tumbler Ridge before turning the gun on herself. Lawmakers on Capitol Hill expressed their outrage after Defense Secretary Pete Hegseth announced the planned execution of the Fort Hood shooter by firing squad will be live-streamed. Democratic Senator Jack Reed called it barbaric. ABC's Louis Martinez has more.
3: He was convicted and then he was sentenced, and then he was sentenced to the death penalty. So he was on death row, but ultimately what happened with him is that what happens when you're a military service member and you're on death row and you've been sentenced to death is that the president has to actually authorize the execution of that individual. He had exhausted all of his military appeals, and what we saw earlier this week was that President Trump announced that he would be executed. So in other words, he had authorized that execution and that it would be carried out by firing squad.
0: Former Army Major Nidal Hassan killed 13 people at Fort Hood in 2009. A new book by Canadian hockey legend Daryl Sutter is set for release next Tuesday by Penguin Random House Canada. The 68-year-old from Viking, Alberta, has chronicled his life, work, and beliefs in The Code of the West, Lessons from the Ranch and the Rink. This is the Canadian Press. In sports, the visiting Edmonton Elks defeated the Hamilton Tiger Cats 27-12 in CFL action. The Elks improved to 12-4 and clinched a home playoff game, while the Tiger Cats slipped to 5-12. Ottawa Senators forward William Eklund will be out for an extended period with an ankle injury, according to coach Travis Green. Eklund left Ottawa's 2-1 win over Philadelphia Thursday night after taking a hit from defenseman Simon Benoit. Green didn't have a specific timeline for Eklund's return, but says he expects him back this season and doesn't think he requires surgery. Defenseman Jaden Struble is heading to Nashville after the Montreal Canadiens and Predators completed a trade. The Canadiens receive a second-round pick from the Predators in the 2027 NHL Draft. Olivia Smith's goal in the 84th minute allowed Canada's national women's team to tie Denmark 1-1 in a women's soccer friendly in Montreal. The squad will play again on Thanksgiving Monday at Toronto's BMO Field. From the Canadian Press, I'm Hannah Stolz.
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1: Make it sing for me. Sequence of G.I.O.N.I.A.N. starting on the tonic. Okay, now make it tell a joke.
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1: Who's there?

The Rock and Roll House Party brought to you by Whiskey Jack's in the Porter Creek Mall. Friday night, you're hanging out with Patrick Viss for the next few hours as we rock out into the Thanksgiving weekend. And you might have already heard about this, but Quiet Riot has a new lead singer. This past summer, they put out an open audition call, told people to submit their stuff, and they had over 700 entries. They ended up going with a fella named John Tora. He is only 23 years old, and he sounds just like Kevin DeBrow. They did their first concert this weekend. Here they are doing their classic hit, Come On, Feel the Noise.

0: think there? John Tora, new lead singer of Quiet Riot. He sounds amazing, and he's only 23. It's the Rock and Roll House Party, brought to you by Whiskey Jack's in the Porter Creek Mall.
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0: The Rock and Roll House Party brought to you by Whiskey Jack's in the Porter Creek Mall. The Power to the People Festival happened last weekend. If you don't know what it is a one-day star-studded, jam-packed music festival organized by Rage Against the Machine guitarist Tom Morello. The whole idea behind it is to celebrate peace, justice, and community action. And Jack Black performed there with his group called Jack Sabbath, which is a Black Sabbath tribute act. The coolest part about this, his band is all teenagers besides him. So he's giving young musicians a chance to get out on a stage and perform in front of a big crowd. And that's not all. Someone else joined them on stage for their set.
1: We want to bring out a special guest, original bass player and lyricist, mind you, of Black Sabbath. Please welcome Geezer Butler!
0: How cool would that be? Being 16 years old, being in a band with Jack Black, and getting to play with Geezer Butler. Pretty awesome. It's the Rock and Roll House Party, brought to you by Whiskey Jack's in the Porter Creek Mall.
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The Rock and Roll House Party brought to you by Whiskey Jacks in the Porter Creek Mall. Patty with you on a Friday with all the tunes to get you into your Thanksgiving weekend. And you need to give Dave Mustaine of Megadeth some credit. After 40 plus years, the man seems to have finally closed the book on his Metallica days. Megadeth released their last album earlier this year, and on it was a surprise cover of Ride the Lightning, a song obviously made famous by Metallica. However, there are Dave Mustaine ties to it. It was worked on while he was in the band, and Megadeth now doing it live.

0: imagine going to 1992 and telling a metalhead that you'd hear Megadeth performing a Metallica song in concert? You would have been called crazy. It's the Rock and Roll House Party, brought to you by Whiskey Jack's in the Porter Creek Mall.
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1: From the national newsroom of the Canadian Press, I'm Hannah Stolz. Canada and several other countries have signed a joint statement disagreeing with U.S. sanctions against the International Criminal Court. U.S. Secretary of State Marco Rubio announced the sanctions Friday, calling the court fake. The sanctions are part of an American campaign to dismantle the tribunal in response to investigations into the U.S. and its allies, including Israel. Canada, Denmark, Germany, France, Italy, Japan, the Netherlands, and the U.K. all signed the statement, reaffirming their support of the court. The FBI is not releasing the identity of the Canadian arrested after hackers breached the Bureau's jobs portal and obtained sensitive data on its employees. FBI Director Kash Patel says this is the latest arrest made involving the Shiny Hunters Network as they work to dismantle the group. Pierre Poilievre is calling on Ottawa to sue Stelco's owner as early as Monday, part of a five-point plan aimed at protecting Canada's struggling steel industry. This comes as the American-owned steelmaker began laying off workers at its Ontario plant this week. Poilievre says Cleveland-Cliffs made binding commitments when it acquired Stelco, and it should be held legally accountable.
2: When Cleveland-Cliffs bought Stelco, it made a binding five-year commitment to maintain unionized employment and retain the vast majority of non-unionized jobs. The Liberals approved the takeover on those terms. The minister is threatening to sue, but she made the exact same threat to Stellantis a year ago, and she has not followed through on that threat.
1: Poilievre urged Carney to get back to the negotiating table, pointing to Cleveland-Cliffs CEO, saying laid-off Stelco workers could be recalled if Canada and the U.S. reach a trade deal. Hurricane Isaias has made landfall. Florida Governor Ron DeSantis announced the Category 2 storm's arrival with a warning about storm conditions.
3: Water levels are rising along the coast as dangerous hurricane conditions and life-threatening flash flooding spread inland. You do have strong winds, and those winds, because the storm is moving pretty quickly.
1: Wind shear weakened the hurricane from a Category 3 storm before landfall, although strong winds and heavy rainfall remain significant threats. Canadian readers evidently have a serious case of Anne Carson fever.
4: Indigo says sales of the Toronto-born poet's titles jumped a staggering 10,325% on Thursday, the day she was named the winner of the Nobel Prize for Literature. Online searches for Carson's books surged even higher, climbing nearly 21,000% day over day. Calgary Public Library says it's seen an extraordinary spike in demand for the poet's work, with 435 holds placed on her print titles since Thursday's announcement. Halifax Public Library says it's recorded 152 new holds across the five Carson print titles in its collection since Thursday. Lisa Laporte, The Canadian Press.
1: This is The Canadian Press. In sports, the visiting Edmonton Elks defeated the Hamilton Tiger Cats 27-12 in CFL action. The Elks improved to 12-4 and clinched a home playoff game, while the Tiger Cats slipped to 5-12. Ottawa Senators forward William Eklund will be out for an extended period with an ankle injury, according to coach Travis Green. Eklund left Ottawa's 2-1 win over Philadelphia Thursday night after taking a hit from defenseman Simon Benoit. Green didn't have a specific timeline for Eklund's return, but says he expects him back this season and doesn't think he requires surgery. Defenseman Jaden Struble is heading to Nashville after the Montreal Canadiens and Predators completed a trade. The Canadiens receive a second-round pick from the Predators in the 2027 NHL Draft. Olivia Smith's goal in the 84th minute allowed Canada's national women's team to tie Denmark 1-1 in a women's soccer friendly in Montreal. The squad will play again on Thanksgiving Monday at Toronto's BMO Field. From the Canadian Press, I'm Hannah Stolz.
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Now when I talked to God, I knew he'd understand. He said, stick by me and I'll be your God in hand. But don't ask me what I think of you. I might not give the answer that you want me to.

The Rock and Roll House Party, brought to you by Whiskey Jack's in the Porter Creek Mall. Patty, Friday night, and Van Hagar is celebrating 40 years, even if Alex Van Halen and Sammy Hagar are currently feuding. Back in the 80s, they switched lead singers. Everyone knows about that. David Lee Roth quit the band after 1984 came out. And usually when your lead singer quits your band, that is the kiss of death. Good luck with the rest of your career. However, Van Halen proved everyone

0: Hey, this is Chris Jericho from Fozzy. What have I become now that I've betrayed? And you're listening to the Rock and Roll House Party
1: on 96.1 The Rush.

The Rock and Roll House Party brought to you by Whiskey Jack's in the Porter Creek Mall. Patty, Friday night, the tunes to get you into your Thanksgiving weekend here. And if you're of a certain age, you probably remember buying vinyl singles. 7 inches wide, one song on each side, it was a way to listen to music back in the day. However, not every band enjoyed releasing singles. Led Zeppelin followed a strict policy in the UK of not releasing singles from their albums, believing it cheated fans who had already bought the full LP. After Whole Lotta Love became a major hit in the UK, or United States rather, Atlantic Records pressed roughly 500 copies of the single for the UK market anyways. Band manager Peter Grant found out, ordered the entire batch to be recalled and destroyed, making surviving copies of Whole Lotta Love incredibly rare. One of them showed up on Antiques Roadshow recently and was valued at £1,000, which in Canadian bucks is about $1,800. So you might want to check through that record collection you have at home and see if you have a UK pressing of Whole Lotta Love. And if you do, congratulations, you've got a mortgage payment. It's the Rock and Roll House Party brought to you by Whiskey Jack's in the Porter Creek Mall.

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1: Welcome to the jungle. We're taking day by day.
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The Rock and Roll House Party brought to you by Whiskey Jack's in the Porter Creek Mall. Patrick Viss with you on a Friday night. And don't you worry, I ain't going nowhere anytime soon. However, Rod Stewart has announced that he is going somewhere into retirement. He has announced he's doing his final sets of shows called the Final Encore. And if you want to see him, you better buy a plane ticket. He is doing it across the UK, Ireland, and mainland Europe. He released a statement saying, quote, "My dear friends, the time has come to say farewell to life on the road. After more than six decades, the Final Encore will most definitely be my last. I've been singing the music I love since I was 19, and I've had the privilege of taking it around the world for all of you." End quote. So Rod Stewart packing it in after six decades, and what a legendary career he has had. So we'll get some Rod Stewart going here in a few minutes on the Rock and Roll House Party, brought to you by Whiskey Jack's in the Porter Creek Mall.

0: 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The Rush.
1: From the National Newsroom of the Canadian Press, I'm Hannah Stoles. The RCMP says a Canadian was arrested this week by the FBI in connection with a hacking attack that breached the Bureau's jobs portal and obtained sensitive personal data on nearly all FBI employees.
2: FBI Director Kash Patel confirmed the arrest on Friday, saying it happened earlier this week and is related to the Shiny Hunters attack on FBIjobs.gov. The identity of the person arrested and possible charges weren't immediately clear. An RCMP spokesperson confirmed the Mounties are aware of the arrest of a Canadian in connection with the Shiny Hunters attack, but would say nothing else. Shiny Hunters claimed responsibility for the hack in retaliation for a May FBI advisory, describing it as a cyber criminal group, and experts warn the breach could expose agents and their families to extortion and harassment. Lisa Laporte, The Canadian Press.
1: After the Nobel Peace Prize for 2026 was awarded Friday to former UN Human Rights Chief Navi Pillay, U.S. President Donald Trump said he should have won the award. At a rally in upstate New York, Trump, who last year mounted a huge campaign for himself to win, detailed his legacy and later blamed Norway, the country where the Nobel Foundation is based, saying he will not forget that he didn't get the prize.
3: The Nobel Prize was given out today to a liberal person who works at the United Nations who nobody has ever heard of.
1: The president spoke in New York Friday night, rallying support for Republican candidates in the Empire State. An Alberta judge has rejected a court challenge to new rules mandating that provincial political parties receive only bare-bones information about voters. The judge says the government has the right to do it and noted this is a stopgap solution until it tables legislation this fall, as it has said it plans to do. A survey published this week by ATB Cormark suggests more than three-quarters of oil patch companies are convinced the Pacific Link pipeline to BC and the Pathways carbon storage project will go ahead, but they're much less certain about when shovels will hit the ground.
4: The energy sector players were surveyed between September 14th and 28th. That was days before the million barrel per day Pacific Link pipeline was deemed the first national interest project, paving the way for a speedy review. It's contingent on pathways being built to offset emissions. 77% of respondents believe the projects will go ahead, but 53% said they believe construction will begin in 2028 or later. Alberta has targeted a September 2027 date for pipeline building to start. Michelle Zedigian, The Canadian Press.
1: Toronto-born Anne Carson's Nobel Prize win has led to a surge in book sales, library holds, and streams of her work. Sales for the poet's books have soared by more than 10,000% at Indigo, while online searches climbed by nearly 21,000%. This is The Canadian Press. In sports, the visiting Edmonton Elks defeated the Hamilton Tiger Cats 27-12 in CFL action. The Elks improved to 12-4 and clinched a home playoff game, while the Tiger Cats slipped to 5-12. Ottawa Senators forward William Eklund will be out for an extended period with an ankle injury, according to coach Travis Green. Eklund left Ottawa's 2-1 win over Philadelphia Thursday night after taking a hit from defenseman Simon Benoit. Green didn't have a specific timeline for Eklund's return, but says he expects him back this season and doesn't think he requires surgery. Defenseman Jaden Struble is heading to Nashville after the Montreal Canadiens and Predators completed a trade. The Canadiens receive a second-round pick from the Predators in the 2027 NHL Draft. Olivia Smith's goal in the 84th minute allowed Canada's national women's team to tie Denmark 1-1 in a women's soccer friendly in Montreal. The squad will play again on Thanksgiving Monday at Toronto's BMO Field. From the Canadian Press, I'm Hannah Stoles.
5: 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I'm Alice Cooper.
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0: The Rock and Roll House Party brought to you by Whiskey Jack's in the Porter Creek Mall. Patrick Viss with you on a Friday night. And if you got a reader in your life, or maybe you need a new book to read, why don't you check this out? Alice Cooper dropping his autobiography pretty soon. It is called Devil on My Shoulder. And based on what's leaking out about it, the man is holding nothing back. If there's one thing you should know about Alice Cooper, it's that he nearly lost his life several times due to his battles with addictions, both alcohol and drugs. And in the book, he talks about it quite a bit, but it's not all doom and gloom, because big chunks of the book talk about his life after he found sobriety. So if you need something for the Christmas list, why not check out Alice Cooper's new book? It's the Rock and Roll House Party, brought to you by Whiskey Jack's in the Porter Creek Mall.
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The Rock and Roll House Party brought to you by Whiskey Jack's in the Porter Creek Mall. Patty, Friday night, we're hanging out until midnight. And if you didn't know this, Richie Blackmore, the guitarist from Rainbow and more famously Deep Purple, has not played with Deep Purple in 35 years. They had a big old falling out in 1993, so it was a little surprising that this happened a couple months ago.

Blackmore playing with Deep Purple doing Smoke on the Water. And how did that reunion happen? He emailed Ian Gillan, the lead singer, and apparently that's all it took for him to hop on stage for a song and to put the water under the bridge. It's the Rock and Roll House Party, brought to you by Whiskey Jack's in the Porter Creek Mall.

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1: Make it sing for me. Sequence of G. Ionian starting on the tonic. Okay, now make it tell a joke.
0: Brought to you by Whiskey Jack's in the Porter Creek Mall.
1: Who's there?

The Rock and Roll House Party brought to you by Whiskey Jackson, the Porter Creek Mall, the second weekend of October, better known as Spooktober. And nothing more spooky than spending $4,700 on a Kiss casket. We've talked about them before, but it felt appropriate to talk about it again. The Kiss casket is a very real thing, branded by the rock band Kiss, launched in 2001, cost you a cool $4,700, and it doubles as a beer cooler. Now, they haven't made the Kiss casket since 2008, so the Kiss casket is now collector's items. They go from anywhere from $2,000 to $6,000. So that tells me not a lot of people are actually using the Kiss casket for its intended purpose. Although it is worth noting, Dimebag Darrell and Vinnie Paul of Pantera were both buried in Kiss caskets. It's the Rock and Roll House Party, brought to you by Whiskey Jack's in the Porter Creek Mall.

0: 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I'm Alice Cooper.
1: And this is the Rock and Roll House Party, brought to you by Whiskey Jack's in the Porter Creek Mall.
2: Rumors spreading round in that Texas town. About the shack outside the game. And you know what I'm talking about. Just let me know if you wanna go to that home out on the range. They got a lot of nice girls.

0: capital of Canada's true north, Whitehorse. 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We are 96.1. The Rush.
1: From the National Newsroom of the Canadian Press, I'm David Augustine. The RCMP says a Canadian has been arrested by the FBI in connection with a criminal hacking group which breached the FBI's jobs portal. FBI Director Kash Patel confirmed on Friday the arrest of another co-conspirator in the Shiny Hunters attack. The identity of the person arrested was not immediately clear, nor what charges they might face. The FBI continues a global investigation into the breach of its network. A special House of Commons committee has voted to push forward Bill C-39. It would fast-track projects deemed in the national interest and limit labor disruptions in federally regulated sectors. NDP MP Don Davies accuses the government of trying to push the bill through at high speed.
2: The Conservatives working with the Liberals are devoting all of 16 hours to hear from Canadians. The equivalent of two business days to hear from Canadians. Not only that, but they're inviting Canadians to submit written submissions that effectively gives Canadians 13 days to study a 246-page bill.
1: Members of Parliament passed a motion to begin clause-by-clause consideration of Bill C-39 in mid-November. The House is set to sit until mid-December. An Alberta judge has rejected a court challenge to new rules mandating the provincial political parties receive only bare-bones information about voters. The opposition NDP challenged the rules in court after they were implemented last month. However, Court of King's Bench Justice John Gill says the government has the right to do it and noted this is a stopgap solution until it tables legislation this fall, as it has said it plans to do so. He also disagreed with NDP's assertion that the new rules could undermine the integrity of the October 19th provincial referendum. Halifax's beloved 104-year-old gopher tortoise Gus is receiving an overwhelming amount of love and well wishes from supporters across the world ahead of his surgery for a bladder stone. Gus resides in the Museum of Natural History in Halifax and strolls the grassy yard with visitors almost every day. He was joined on Friday by Becky Cooper and Hannah Doctor.
3: Lots of rest, lots of sunlight. Lots of bananas.
4: Yeah.
3: Everyone should go see Gus when he recovers. Give him lots of cheers and love.
4: I was going to say hugs, but that's not
3: possible.
4: That's not a love.
3: No.
1: Gus, who is believed to be the oldest gopher tortoise in the world, will be taking a break from his public walks as he recovers in the museum in private for several weeks after the surgery. And the Coalition Avenir Quebec has expelled Mathieu Lacombe from the party after reports he attended a Parti Québécois election celebration. Outgoing Quebec Premier Christine Fréchette has also removed the former culture minister from her cabinet after La Presse reported on Friday that Lacombe attended the PQ gathering in Montreal. Lacombe has issued an apology for the move on social media, noting he shouldn't have been at the party given his role as a minister. This is the Canadian Press. In sports, Cody Fajardo, Zach Mathis, and Sean Derek Powell each scored a fourth-quarter touchdown. Vincent Blanchard kicked two field goals, and the visiting Edmonton Elks defeated the Hamilton Tiger Cats 27-12 in Friday's CFL action. In the late game, the BC Lions took down the Ottawa Redblacks 41-20 to continue Ottawa's winless season. Owner and general manager Jerry Jones says the Dallas Cowboys are right back where they started with the moribund defense after a woeful home loss to previously winless Tampa Bay. Thursday night's 24-16 victory by the Buccaneers left the Cowboys as just the second team in NFL history to allow each of the first opponents at least a 70% completion rate without an interception. And Boone Jenner's goal late in the second period snapped the 1-1 tie and lifted the Washington Capitals to a 3-1 win over the visiting New York Rangers in NHL action. Timothy Liljegren and Tom Wilson scored for the Caps, who improved to 3-1. Alexis Lafreniere scored for the Rangers, who slipped to 4-2. From the Canadian Press, I'm David Augustine.
5: Okay, flip the record and grab something from the fridge. It's Side B of the Rock and Roll House Party, brought to you by Whiskey Jack's in the Porter Creek Mall.

The Rock and Roll House Party brought to you by Whiskey Jack's in the Porter Creek Mall. We were just talking about the bizarre and strange Kiss casket, if you so desire such a thing. How about something a little bit more lighthearted, though? If you're a fan of Metallica and you need new light switch covers, at one point in time, Metallica sold light switch covers that were emblazoned with the lyrics from Enter Sandman, particularly Exit Light. So maybe you don't need a Kiss casket, but perhaps you need a Metallica light switch cover. It's Patrick with you on the Rock and Roll House Party, being brought to you by Whiskey Jack's in the Porter Creek Mall.

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1: The Rock and Roll House Party brought to you by Whiskey Jack's in the Porter Creek Mall. Hanging with Patty, it's Friday night, working our way through the show. And for whatever reason, we've fallen down the rabbit hole of talking about weird merch from rock bands. And maybe you remember this. If you were around for the height of Beatlemania in the 1960s, you might remember the band licensed their likeness to almost everything, including licorice and chocolates. Actually, funnily enough, it was George Harrison who later wrote the song Savoy Truffle specifically to tease Eric Clapton about his real-life obsession with chocolate. The more you know about junk food, it's the Rock and Roll House Party being brought to you by Whiskey Jack's in the Porter Creek Mall.

Rock and Roll House Party brought to you by Whiskey Jack's in the Porter Creek Mall. Patrick Viss with you, wrapping things up here. We'll be back on at 10 o'clock next week after bingo, so be aware of that. Have yourself a fantastic Thanksgiving. We'll talk next week. Till then, have a good one. It's been the Rock and Roll House Party brought to you by Whiskey Jack's in the Porter Creek Mall.

0: that legally we're CKRW, broadcasting at 96.1 on the FM dial out of Whitehorse, Yukon?
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0: Well, now you know.
2: From the National Newsroom of the Canadian Press, I'm David Augustine. The RCMP says a Canadian was arrested this week by the FBI in connection with a hacking attack that breached the Bureau's jobs portal and obtained sensitive personal data on nearly all FBI employees.
3: FBI Director Kash Patel confirmed the arrest on Friday, saying it happened earlier this week and is related to the Shiny Hunters attack on FBIjobs.gov. The identity of the person arrested and possible charges weren't immediately clear, and RCMP spokesperson confirmed the Mounties are aware of the arrest of a Canadian in connection with the Shiny Hunters attack, but would say nothing else. Shiny Hunters claimed responsibility for the hack in retaliation for a May FBI advisory, describing it as a cyber criminal group, and experts warned the breach could expose agents and their families to extortion and harassment. Lisa Laporte, The Canadian Press.
2: Quebec Premier-designate Paul St-Pierre Plamondon has asked his team to stay mobilized as the party is set to form a minority government. St-Pierre Plamondon and his fellow elected members of the Parti Québécois will be sworn in on October 15th, and his cabinet will be announced on October 21st. The PQ leader says he plans to take a collaborative approach to governing. The average length of a minority government is between 18 and 24 months. Pierre Poilievre is calling on Ottawa to sue Stelco's owner as early as Monday, part of a five-point plan aimed at protecting Canada's struggling steel industry. This comes as the American-owned steelmaker began laying off workers at its Ontario plant this week. Poilievre says Cleveland-Cliffs made binding commitments when it acquired Stelco and should be held legally accountable.
4: When Cleveland-Cliffs bought Stelco, it made a binding five-year commitment to maintain unionized employment and retain the vast majority of non-unionized jobs. The Liberals approved the takeover on those terms. The minister is threatening to sue, but she made the exact same threat to Stellantis a year ago, and she has not followed through on that threat.
2: Poilievre urged Carney to get back to the negotiating table, pointing to Cleveland-Cliffs CEO, saying laid-off Stelco workers could be recalled if Canada and the U.S. reach a trade deal. Another whale shipped out of Marineland has died at the Shedd Aquarium in Chicago. The aquarium says Caspian, a 27-year-old female beluga, died on Wednesday despite efforts to save her. It's the sixth animal from the closed Niagara Falls, Ontario theme park to die after a massive relocation of whales and dolphins over the summer. And in entertainment, the swift rise of the group Cat's Eye is examined in a new documentary set for streaming on Disney+.
5: Nobody knows you're out of control, but I see a side beat.
2: Cat's Eye Wild Heart focuses on the girl group that officially debuted in June of 2024. Now, they were created by the Hybe Corporation and Geffen Records in a TV competition process that was documented on the Netflix series Popstar Academy, Cat's Eye. Cat's Eye Wild Heart starts streaming next Friday. This is the Canadian Press. In sports, Ottawa Senators coach Travis Green says forward William Eklund will be out for an extended period with an ankle injury. Eklund left Ottawa's 2-1 win over Philadelphia on Thursday after taking a hit from defenseman Simon Benoit. The 23-year-old Swede has a goal and an assist in four games this season. Green did not have a specific timeline for Eklund's return, but says he expects him back this season and doesn't think he requires surgery. Defenseman Jaden Struble is heading to Nashville after the Montreal Canadiens and Predators completed a trade. The Canadiens receive a second-round pick from the Predators in the 2027 NHL draft. The 25-year-old Struble played 174 games for the Canadiens and registered 7 goals and 28 assists. He was a second-round pick in 2019. And Olivia Smith's goal in the 84th minute allowed Canada's national women's team to tie Denmark 1-1 in a women's soccer friendly at Stade Saputo in Montreal. The squads will play again on Thanksgiving Monday at Toronto's BMO Field. From the Canadian Press, I'm David Augustine.
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1: So anyways, I says to him, I says, I don't know how we're going to figure out the sandwich situation. All I've got in the fridge for dressing is this tomato paste.
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1: Carol, and I was like, Carol, what are we going to do about the sandwiches?
0: Even Rush listener number 197, the person who always interrupts. Loving you, loving us. We're today's bet.
1: So we went to the store, picked up a jar of mayonnaise.
0: Oh my gosh, is this guy for real? 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
1: From the National Newsroom of the Canadian Press, I'm David Augustine. Canada has signed a joint statement in support of the International Criminal Court after the United States moved to sanction the organization. The statement says the signatories strongly disagree with the sanctions and reaffirm their continued and unwavering support for the court. Here's Canadian Press reporter Lisa Laporte.
2: Canada issued the statement jointly with Denmark, Germany, France, Italy, Japan, the Netherlands, and the UK. The sanctions cut the court off from U.S.-based financial services, technology companies, and American currency. It's part of a campaign to dismantle the tribunal over investigations into the U.S. and its allies, including Israel.
1: The sanctions were announced after the Nobel Peace Prize was awarded to South African jurist Navi Pillay. Pillay chaired a commission that concluded last year that Israel was responsible for a genocide with a specific intent to destroy Palestinians in the Gaza Strip. U.S. authorities say the suspect arrested in connection with the Tumbler Ridge, B.C. mass shooting was not particularly surprised when FBI agents showed up at their Washington apartment. James Bryant is now facing charges of conspiracy to murder in a foreign country after investigators say they discussed plans for a mass shooting with Jesse Van Rensselaer for months before the February 10th shooting that killed 8 victims. FBI Special Agent W. Mike Harrington says investigators had interviewed Bryant within days after the attack, but arrests can take place even years after an interview with a suspect since there was a large amount of social media conversations to go through in the case.
3: Ultimately, what we don't want to happen is to move prematurely and end up in a situation where we're not able to carry that prosecution through and not confident that it's actually going to make its way through the courts.
1: Harrington also says the RCMP were notified well ahead of time that an arrest was taking place, and the two sides are working closely on investigations in both the U.S. and Canada. In the U.S., Mike Ditka, the NFL Hall of Famer, has died at the age of 86. That comes from an announcement from his family.
4: Selected by the Bears with the 5th pick in the 1961 NFL Draft, Ditka played for 12 seasons, winning Super Bowl VI with the Cowboys and becoming the first tight end ever inducted into the Hall of Fame. In 1982, he would return to the Bears, coaching the team for a decade, winning the Super Bowl in 1986, boasting a defense many consider the best in NFL history.
1: That was ABC's Whit Johnson taking a look back at Ditka's career. And in entertainment, Paul Bettany returns as Vision in the Marvel series Vision Quest that closes out the WandaVision trilogy.
5: Vision? He was a hero.
1: In it, Vision is now a fugitive after the events of WandaVision, with authorities hunting him down. James Spader reprises his role as Ultron in the series, an evil artificial intelligence that built Vision to be his own ultimate physical form. The first two episodes of Vision Quest drop next Wednesday on Disney Plus. This is the Canadian Press. In sports, Chicago Blackhawks forward Frank Nazar was suspended by the NHL Friday for 2 games without pay for an illegal check to the head of New York Islanders forward Bo Horvat on Thursday night. The hit came with a minute 35 left in the Islanders' 4-1 victory. Nazar was assessed a match penalty. Under the terms of the collective bargaining agreement, Nazar will forfeit $68,041. Olivia Smith's goal in the 84th minute allowed Canada's 9th-ranked national women's team to tie Denmark 1-1 on Friday in a soccer friendly in Montreal. The squads play again on Thanksgiving Monday at Toronto's BMO Field. And Angel Reese scored 22 points, Ryan Howard added 21, and the Atlanta Dream edged the New York Liberty 85-83 on Friday to advance to the WNBA Finals for the first time since 2013. The 4th-seeded Dream completed a 3-game sweep of the Liberty and haven't lost a postseason game this season. They will face the Golden State Valkyries, who swept the Las Vegas Aces in the championship series. From the Canadian Press, I'm David Augustine.
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1: We're still not sure if this is a good thing or a bad thing.
2: 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I feel great!
0: The Yukon Workday just got a jump start with CKRW 96.1. 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

0: 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The biggest hits of the 80s every Sunday from 10 till noon. 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
1: So that's why I had to get the cream for the toe fungus, which is funny because I originally thought it was maybe related to that digestion issue I was having.
0: Okay, just ew. Loving you, loving us. We're 93.

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I know things been hectic, and I don't mean to be drastic, but I miss you. After all that we've been through.

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1: From the National Newsroom of the Canadian Press, I'm David Augustine. BC economist Ross Hickey is comparing the tax policies of all three major parties in the provincial election campaign to candy that gives you a stomachache. The BC Conservatives promised cuts. The NDP plans to fund health care by taxing top earners, and the Greens propose a tax on wealth, not income. Hickey labels all the options as different kinds of bad ideas that are the most politically savvy pandering policies.

0: policies. He says one of the best ways to raise revenues for the province is a harmonized sales tax, but acknowledged no political party would touch the idea. The Supreme Court of Canada has issued a decision that stems from the case of a mentally challenged Mi'kmaq man from Nova Scotia who was sentenced to 5 years in prison for assaulting his partner, a Mi'kmaq woman. In cases where an Indigenous offender commits an offense against an intimate partner who is an Indigenous woman, a judge must apply sentencing principles related to both Indigenous offenders and victims of crime. Conservative leader Pierre Poilievre says he will be in Alberta next week to deliver a speech on Canadian unity ahead of the province's referendum on separation. Reporters at the press conference in Burlington, Ontario, asked Poilievre about tech industrialist Elon Musk, saying recently that Alberta, Saskatchewan, and Quebec should separate from Canada.
1: Conservatives support a stronger Alberta, stronger Saskatchewan, and a stronger Quebec within a united Canada. And no tweet from anyone outside of the country can challenge that.
0: The premiers of Alberta and Saskatchewan brushed off Musk's comments, while Quebec's new premier says he won't trigger a separation vote while U.S. President Donald Trump is in office. A British Columbia woman who married an Islamic State fighter has pled guilty to terrorist-related charges in a Vancouver court. Kimberly Pullman pleaded guilty on Thursday to leaving Canada to participate in activities of a terrorist group, namely the Islamic State. Pullman had been held in a Syrian detention camp for several years before being returned to Canada in 2022. Energy policy experts are skeptical that a new pact calling for Russia to boost U.S. diesel supply over the next few months will make a dent in painfully high pump prices. President Donald Trump announced Friday that he had struck a deal with Russian President Vladimir Putin to immediately supply the U.S. with more than 300,000 tons of diesel. It is a stark reversal of policy by the U.S., from which the start of Russia's war with Ukraine had banned imports of Russian oil. And in entertainment, the documentary Always La Lisa captures a pivotal year in the life of Lisa, following the K-pop superstar as she takes a break from Blackpink to record and launch her own first solo album, 2025's Altered Ego.
2: Do I look like a rock star?
3: Yeah.
4: Yeah.
0: She forms her own management company, plays Coachella, sings at the Oscars, and makes her acting debut in the third season of The White Lotus. It's also a surreal kind of coming-of-age story for a mid-20s star whose image was carefully controlled by South Korean managers. Always La Lisa hits the theaters on Monday. This is the Canadian Press. In sports, the BC Lions clinched a CFL playoff berth Friday with a 41-20 win over the visiting Ottawa Redblacks, who lost their 16th straight game. BC quarterback Nathan Rourke completed 25 of 31 passes for 360 yards and 3 touchdowns as the Lions improved to 10-6. Judd Caulfield, Tim Washey, and Mikael Granlund each had a goal and an assist as the visiting Anaheim Ducks snapped the Winnipeg Jets' 3-game win streak with a 5-1 win on Friday. Sam Colangelo and Nikita Nesterenko also scored for the Ducks, who improved to 3-1. Kyle Connor scored for the Jets, who slipped to 3-1-1. And Frédéric Gaudreau scored twice in his team's 4-goal second period as the visiting Seattle Kraken beat the Detroit Red Wings 6-3. Ben Myers scored and added 2 assists for the Kraken, who improved to 3-2. Michael Brenzik-Nygaard had a goal and an assist for the Red Wings, who now slipped to 1-3. From the Canadian Press, I'm David Augustine.
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1: From the National Newsroom of the Canadian Press, I'm David Augustine. The Supreme Court of Canada says a judge must apply sentencing principles related to both Indigenous offenders and victims of crime in a harmonious way when it comes to cases of intimate partner violence. Canadian Press reporter Hannah Stolz says it also provided guidance and set out a new framework for determining an appropriate sentence in such cases.
2: The top court says Indigenous people are disproportionately and excessively imprisoned, while Indigenous women and girls suffer from unacceptably high levels of violence and abuse.
1: The decision stems from the case of a mentally challenged Mi'kmaq man from Nova Scotia who was sentenced to 5 years in prison for assaulting his partner, a Mi'kmaq woman. An Ontario woman has filed a complaint against Liberal MP and physician Marcus Pawlowski over remarks describing illicit fentanyl as a painless suicide option. Claire Brosseau says the comments, included in a parliamentary report on medical assistance in dying, were dangerous and misleading. Pawlowski made the remarks while arguing against expanding assisted dying eligibility to people whose sole underlying condition

0: condition is mental illness. The RCMP says the Canadian was arrested this week by the FBI in connection with a hacking attack that breached the Bureau's jobs portal and obtained the sensitive personal data on nearly all FBI employees.
1: FBI Director Kash Patel confirmed the arrest on Friday, saying it happened earlier this week and is related to the Shiny Hunters attack on FBIjobs.gov. The identity of the person arrested and possible charges weren't immediately clear. An RCMP spokesperson confirmed the Mounties are aware of the arrest of a Canadian in connection with the Shiny Hunters attack, but would say nothing else. Shiny Hunters claimed responsibility for the hack in retaliation for a May FBI advisory, describing it as a cyber criminal group, and experts warned the breach could expose agents and their families to extortion and harassment. Lisa Laporte, The Canadian Press.
0: 1 year after a U.S. brokered ceasefire in Gaza, deadly Israeli strikes continue and millions of Palestinians remain displaced amid widespread destruction. The agreement secured the release of remaining hostages and increased humanitarian access, but failed to establish a new Palestinian administration or achieve significant reconstruction. And in entertainment, Canadian rock band Nickelback has announced a massive world tour for 2027, supporting its upcoming album, Everything Under the Sun.
2: This is how you remind me of what I really am. It's not like you.
0: The tour kicks off February 6th in Pittsburgh, with nearly 70 shows planned across North America, Europe, and Australia. 7 Canadian concerts are scheduled, including stops in Montreal, Hamilton, Toronto, Saskatoon, Edmonton, Calgary, and Vancouver. The band's 11th studio album, also called Everything Under the Sun, is set for release on October 30th. Pre-sale tickets become available on October 13th, with general ticket sales beginning October 16th at 10 a.m. local time. This is the Canadian Press. In sports, there are 14 games in the NHL today, with 6 Canadian teams in action. The Calgary Flames host the Anaheim Ducks, the Montreal Canadiens entertain the Detroit Red Wings, and the Nashville Predators visit the Ottawa Senators. Elsewhere, Vancouver will be in New Jersey, San Jose hosts Edmonton, and Colorado welcomes Toronto. Another loss for the Red Blacks. Ottawa cut its lead to 3 points in the third quarter, but couldn't complete a comeback last night, falling 41-20 to the surging BC Lions. Red Blacks head coach Ryan Dinwiddie says his team had chances for a different result.
3: You know, we didn't make enough plays, and I think offensively we had some opportunities, just didn't make them.
0: The Red Blacks are now 0-16 on the season and have lost 22 straight games, dating back to last year. And Tari Eason at 20 points and 9 rebounds. Former Toronto Raptor Fred VanVleet had 17 points and 7 assists. And the Houston Rockets defeated the Dallas Mavericks 135-117 in NBA preseason action in Macau, China. From the Canadian Press, I'm David Augustine.
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0: From the National Newsroom of the Canadian Press, I'm David Augustine. The RCMP says a Canadian has been arrested by the FBI in connection with a criminal hacking group which breached the FBI's jobs portal. FBI Director Kash Patel confirmed on Friday the arrest of another co-conspirator in the Shiny Hunters attack. Now, the identity of the person arrested was not immediately clear, nor what charges they might face. The FBI continues a global investigation into the breach of its network. Some British Columbia election candidates say voters are struggling to keep track of two campaigns taking place just 1 week apart. Municipal elections are scheduled for October 17th, followed by the provincial election on October 24th. Candidates in Prince George and Squamish report confusion about voting dates and locations, while a Vancouver Island University professor warns the overlapping campaigns make informed decisions more difficult. NDP leader David Eby, who called the snap provincial election, says he trusts voters to manage both ballots despite concerns raised by candidates and residents. A special House of Commons committee has voted to push forward Bill C-39. It would fast-track projects deemed in the national interest and limit labor disruptions in federally regulated sectors. NDP MP Don Davies accuses the government of trying to push the bill through at high speed.
1: The Conservatives working with the Liberals are devoting all of 16 hours to hear from Canadians. The equivalent of two business days to hear from Canadians. Not only that, but they're inviting Canadians to submit written submissions that effectively gives Canadians 13 days to study a 246-page bill.
0: Members of Parliament passed a motion to begin clause-by-clause consideration of Bill C-39 in mid-November. Former University of British Columbia professor Stephen Galloway says he regrets having an affair with a student, but believed the relationship was not prohibited by university rules. Testifying at his defamation trial Friday, Galloway said similar relationships were common among faculty members and had not previously resulted in dismissals. He is suing the former student over sexual assault allegations that remain unproven and that he denies. An Alberta judge has rejected a court challenge to new rules mandating that provincial political parties receive only bare-bones information about voters. The opposition NDP challenged the rules in court after they were implemented last month. And Mike Flanagan, the horror storyteller behind Netflix's The Haunting of Hill House, has adapted Stephen King's 1974 debut novel, Carrie, for television.
2: I want to know why. All I ever wanted was to go to school.
0: Canadian actress Summer H. Howell stars as Carrie White, a high school outcast with telekinetic powers. Flanagan wrote and executive produced the 8-episode series and directed 4 episodes. The full series is streaming now on Prime Video. This is the Canadian Press. In sports, the Winnipeg Blue Bombers host the Calgary Stampeders in a key CFL game today. The Blue Bombers are 5th in the West Division with a 7-8 record, while the 4th place Stampeders are 8-8. The Edmonton Elks and BC Lions clinched playoff berths with last night's wins. All three Canadian Major League Soccer squads are in action today. 13th place Toronto FC takes on CF Montreal in an early Eastern Conference clash, while the Western Conference leading Vancouver Whitecaps take on the Los Angeles FC in the late game. The Cleveland Guardians host the Chicago White Sox tonight in the 5th and deciding game of their American League Division Series. Right-hander Sean Burke will start for the White Sox, while the Guardians will go with right-hander Gavin Williams. The winner advances to the AL Championship Series against the Tampa Bay Rays. And the Toronto Raptors resume their NBA preseason schedule with a game in Vancouver against the Los Angeles Clippers. The teams will square off at Rogers Arena. From the Canadian Press, I'm David Augustine.
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the middle of another amazing set of Rush music. If the next song seems long, it's probably because the DJ had to use the bathroom. 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
1: From the National Newsroom of the Canadian Press, I'm Jason White. Washington is escalating its confrontation with the International Criminal Court, threatening to cripple the tribunal through sweeping financial and technology restrictions. Secretary of State Marco Rubio says the U.S. will continue dismantling the court unless it stops pursuing investigations involving Americans and their allies. As Canadian Press reporter Lisa Laporte explains, Canada and seven other countries have condemned the sanctions.
2: Canada issued the statement jointly with Denmark, Germany, France, Italy, Japan, the Netherlands, and the UK. The sanctions cut the court off from U.S.-based financial services, technology companies, and American currency. It's part of a campaign to dismantle the tribunal over investigations into the U.S. and its allies, including Israel.
1: The latest U.S. sanctions against the court were announced after the Nobel Peace

0: Prize was awarded to South African jurist Navi Pillay. Pillay chaired a commission concluding Israel was responsible for a genocide with specific intent to destroy Palestinians in the Gaza Strip. The Supreme Court of Canada has established new sentencing guidelines for Indigenous offenders convicted of violence against Indigenous intimate partners. In a 5-4 ruling, justices say courts must balance the overrepresentation of Indigenous people in prisons with the heightened vulnerability of Indigenous women to violence. Some British Columbia election candidates say voters are struggling to keep track of two campaigns just 1 week apart. BC's municipal elections are scheduled for October 17th, followed by the provincial election October 24th. NDP leader David Eby called the snap provincial election and says he trusts voters to manage both ballots. Hurricane Isaias has knocked out power to more than 700,000 customers across Florida, Alabama, Georgia, Mississippi, and Louisiana. United Cajun Navy Vice President Brian Trasher says relief efforts are already underway.
1: We have supply trucks that are en route. They're going to come in behind and be able to come in right after the storm passes so that we can get our points of distribution open and start distributing supplies and any necessities that storm victims may have.
0: The U.S. National Weather Service warns power outages and flooding remain a concern as Isaias moves further inland to the mid-Atlantic states and the U.S. Northeast. The documentary Always La Lisa captures a pivotal year in the life of Lisa, following the K-pop superstar as she takes a break from Blackpink to record and launch her first solo album.
2: Do I look like a rock star?
3: Yeah.
0: The documentary follows Lisa as she forms her own management company, plays Coachella, sings at the Oscars, and makes her acting debut in the third season of The White Lotus. It's also a surreal kind of coming-of-age story for a mid-20s star whose image was carefully controlled by South Korean managers. Always La Lisa is in theaters Monday. This is the Canadian Press. In sports, there are 14 games in the NHL today and 6 Canadian teams in action. The Calgary Flames host the Anaheim Ducks, the Montreal Canadiens entertain the Detroit Red Wings, and the Nashville Predators visit the Ottawa Senators. Elsewhere in the NHL, Vancouver will be in New Jersey, San Jose hosts Edmonton, and Colorado welcomes Toronto. The Winnipeg Blue Bombers host the Calgary Stampeders today in a key CFL game. The Blue Bombers are 5th in the West Division with a 7-8 record, while the 4th place Stampeders are 8-8. The Edmonton Elks and BC Lions clinch playoff berths with last night's wins. In basketball action, the Toronto Raptors resume their NBA preseason schedule with a game in Vancouver against the Los Angeles Clippers. And all three Canadian Major League Soccer squads are in action today. 13th place Toronto FC hosts 15th place CF Montreal in an early Eastern Conference clash, while the Western Conference leading Vancouver Whitecaps visit Los Angeles FC in the late game. From the Canadian Press, I'm Jason White.
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1: From the National Newsroom of the Canadian Press, I'm Jason White. Canada is condemning the latest U.S. attacks on the International Criminal Court. A joint statement also signed by Denmark, Germany, France, Italy, Japan, the Netherlands, and the U.K. strongly disagrees with the sanctions. The sanctions cut the court off from U.S.-based financial services, technology companies, and American currency, part of a U.S. campaign to dismantle the tribunal in response to its investigations into the U.S. and its allies, including Israel. Some candidates say dual local and provincial elections are causing a headache for voters in British Columbia. BC's municipal elections are October 17th. The provincial election is 1 week later on the 24th. Prince George City Council candidate Corey Ramsey says it's leaving some voters confused.
2: You know, I'm hearing candidates going to the door for the municipal election being told that, you know, I can't vote for you because I'm voting for our MLA. I have people saying, oh, I can't wait to vote for you on the 24th. Well, that's the provincial election day.
1: She and other candidates say the provincial election is taking attention and volunteers away from local campaigns. But NDP leader David Eby, who called the provincial snap election, says electors are capable of voting in both. Ukrainian officials say new Russian strikes have killed at least 17 people. The grim update comes a day after U.S. President Donald Trump announced a deal to buy Russian diesel, even though Kyiv warned it would help bankroll Moscow's war in Ukraine. More protests in New York City last night over an immigration and customs enforcement agent shooting a man in his car on Thursday. His 5-year-old son was in the back seat at the time. ABC's Marcus Solis is in Brooklyn, where the man's being detained.
3: There have been calls for any ICE video footage to be preserved, any evidence as well, and demands from local lawmakers for an independent investigation. The Bronx DA says she will look into this matter. In the meantime, another protest scheduled for this afternoon in Herald Square.
1: A federal judge is barring the U.S. government from deporting the man for now. Another beluga whale relocated from Marineland in Niagara Falls has died. That brings the number of animal deaths following this summer's transfers to 6. Chicago's Shedd Aquarium says 27-year-old Caspian died Wednesday after serious medical complications.

0: locations. 30 belugas and 4 dolphins were moved to the United States and Spain after Marineland announced it could no longer afford to care for the mammals.
1: This is how you remind me.
0: Canadian rock band Nickelback has announced a massive world tour for next year. The nearly 70 shows support its upcoming album, Everything Under the Sun. 7 Canadian concerts are scheduled, including stops in Montreal, Hamilton, Toronto, Saskatoon, Edmonton, Calgary, and Vancouver. This is the Canadian Press. In sports, 6 Canadian NHL teams hit the ice today. The Calgary Flames host the Anaheim Ducks. The Montreal Canadiens entertain the Detroit Red Wings. And the Nashville Predators are visiting the Ottawa Senators. Meanwhile, Vancouver will be in New Jersey. San Jose hosts Edmonton. And Colorado welcomes Toronto. In the CFL, the Winnipeg Blue Bombers host the Calgary Stampeders. Blue Bombers are 5th in the West Division right now with a 7-8 record, while the 4th place Stampeders are 8-8. In baseball, the Cleveland Guardians host the Chicago White Sox tonight in the 5th and deciding game of their American League Division Series. The Toronto Raptors resume their NBA preseason schedule today with a game in Vancouver against the Los Angeles Clippers. The Atlanta Dream and the Golden State Valkyries will meet in the best of 7 WNBA Finals. They start next Saturday in San Francisco. The Dream swept the New York Liberty in the best of 5 semifinals, while the Valkyries swept the Las Vegas Aces. From the Canadian Press, I'm Jason White.
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0: go anywhere. You're about to get into another set of hit music on 96.1 The Mush. 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No, what is going on here? Wait, this doesn't sound right. 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
1: From the National Newsroom of the Canadian Press, I'm Jason White. From family dinners to workplaces, the debate and referendum on whether Alberta should leave Canada is taking a toll on voters. Kathy Bradshaw lives in the central Alberta town of Sylvan Lake and has already voted to stay in Canada, but she says she can feel some tension in her office because of the vote on separation.
2: And I enjoy these people and I like them and I respect them, but I can tell they're not comfortable with it. They want to vote to separate, or at least to consider the separation, which, of course, we're only at step one of this referendum. And when I ask them why, they go, well, nothing's going to change if we don't, you know, force Ottawa to look at it.
1: Albertans will vote on 10 questions October 19th, including whether they want to stay in Canada or have a second binding referendum on leaving Confederation. Washington is escalating its confrontation with the International Criminal Court, threatening to cripple the tribunal through sweeping financial and technology restrictions. Secretary of State Marco Rubio says the U.S. will continue dismantling the court unless it stops pursuing investigations involving Americans and their allies. Canada and seven other countries have condemned the sanctions in a joint letter. Canadian respiratory virus experts urge people to get their flu shots as soon as they're available. They warn this year's flu season could arrive early. Health specialists also recommend eligible infants and older adults get protection against RSV. Updated COVID-19 vaccines are becoming available across Canada, but eligibility and public funding vary by province. Jazz Aviation says its flight attendants have ratified a new labor agreement. The company operates certain Air Canada flights. It says the five-year agreement offers competitive wages and benefits, but did not share details. Flight attendants voted last month to strike if a deal could not be reached. Another whale shipped out of Marineland in Niagara Falls has died at the Shedd Aquarium in Chicago.
3: The aquarium says Caspian, a 27-year-old female beluga, died on Wednesday despite efforts to save her. She is the sixth animal from the closed Niagara Falls, Ontario theme park to die after a massive relocation of whales and dolphins over the summer. Four other belugas and one dolphin from Marineland have died since they were moved. Shedd says Caspian hadn't been eating properly and blood samples showed abnormalities in her electrolyte levels, but they didn't give an official cause of death. Hannah Stoles, The Canadian Press.
1: Halifax's Museum of Natural History is receiving hundreds of letters, cards, and drawings from well-wishers for Gus. Gus is a 104-year-old tortoise. He has surgery scheduled on Tuesday to remove a bladder stone. The museum's Becky Cooper and Hannah Doctor lay out Gus's post-surgery plans.
4: Lots of rest, lots of sunlight, lots of bananas.
1: Gus is believed to be the world's oldest gopher tortoise. He's been at the museum since 1942. This is the Canadian Press. In sports, there are 14 games in the NHL today and six Canadian teams in action. The Calgary Flames host the Anaheim Ducks, the Montreal Canadiens entertain the Detroit Red Wings, and the Nashville Predators visit the Ottawa Senators. Elsewhere in the NHL, Vancouver will be in New Jersey, San Jose hosts Edmonton, and Colorado welcomes Toronto. The Winnipeg Blue Bombers host the Calgary Stampeders today in a key CFL game. The Blue Bombers are fifth in the West Division with a 7-8 record, while the fourth place Stampeders are 8-8. The Edmonton Elks and BC Lions clinch playoff berths with last night's wins. In basketball action, the Toronto Raptors resume their NBA preseason schedule with a game in Vancouver against the Los Angeles Clippers. And all three Canadian Major League Soccer squads are in action today. 13th place Toronto FC hosts 15th place CF Montreal in an early Eastern Conference clash, while the Western Conference leading Vancouver Whitecaps visit Los Angeles FC in the late game. From the Canadian Press, I'm Jason White.
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1: I really didn't know the elderly gentleman who spent his days in the back room of the little Yukon Electrical clapboard office on Main Street. To me, he was just a stern-looking old man. To Willard Phelps Jr., he was Grandpa Phelps. If only I'd known the immense contribution he made to Yukon society. If only I had the opportunity to speak with him and discover his story firsthand. What a tale he would have told. What I know now of this fascinating story I'd like to share. Willard Leroy Phelps Sr. was born on March 12, 1867 in Meryton, Ontario. A tiny village with strong Protestant religious values and a sense of fair play in business activities of the farming kind. The region of southern Ontario grows world-class vegetables and is blessed with exquisite fields of grapes. It was that way when the young Phelps attended Ridley College, a boarding school conceived by a group of Anglican clergy and laymen, eager to establish a place for boys that emphasized strong academic and religious values. After high school graduation, he obtained a law degree at Osgoode Hall in Toronto. That college pioneered the most important developments in Canadian legal education and was the first to establish a combined law and business degree. The Phelps family of Meryton had always been very strong conservatives. Willard's father and later his older brother Milo were both conservative mayors. Not so with Willard, because, as fate would have it, the lawyer under whom he articled was a staunch liberal. Through his connection, Phelps had a chance meeting with the Prime Minister, Sir Wilfrid Laurier, and was so impressed that he became a lifelong liberal. In 1896, he started a law practice in Toronto, and within a week, a worldwide depression broke his budding business. Within a year, news of the amazing discovery of gold in a far-off place called Klondike began filtering through to the cities of eastern Canada. Phelps decided to try his luck with gold mining and spent the winter of 1898 preparing for his journey to Yukon. Like others in the East, he read the stories about a good wagon road from Edmonton to the gold fields, but he was persuaded to take the inside passage route instead. In Vancouver, Phelps teamed up with three other men, including George Geddes, who'd eventually settle in Teslin, an escaped prisoner from Australia, and a man whose name and background have disappeared into the mists of time. While sailing up the inland passage, Phelps overheard some news that convinced him and his partners to avoid Skagway. The infamous Soapy Smith gang, he discovered, planned to hijack them and steal their outfit, which included four horses and four law books. Wisely assessing their predicament, the Phelps party left the ship in Wrangell, Alaska, and set out to the Klondike on foot via the Stikine Trail. When they arrived at Teslin Lake, they promptly ran out of money, so they used their horses to haul freight for other gold seekers along the same route. In the fall of 1898, they sold the horses, built a barge, and prepared to float down the Hootalinqua River to Dawson. They hoped to arrive there before freeze-up, but by this time, George Geddes had fallen in love with the Teslin lady, had married her, and stayed there the rest of his life. Meanwhile, Phelps and his two remaining partners heard rumors of a gold strike on the Big Salmon River. So they poled and pushed their barge about 65 kilometers up the Nisutland River, then portaged their supplies into Quiet Lake. They managed to paddle for 12 kilometers before they were frozen in. On the ice-covered shores of Quiet Lake, after freeze-up, they built a rough log cabin, hunkered down to spend their first Yukon winter. The ex-con may have saved their lives by insisting they keep a path around the cabin clear of snow, run laps all winter on homemade snowshoes for exercise. Here's the interesting part. He also made sure they were never without a boiling pot of tea made from the tips of spruce branches. This foul brew saved them from the ravages of scurvy and saved their lives. When the ice went out in the spring of 1899, Phelps and his two partners paddled down the lake but traveled no more than 8 kilometers when they saw another cabin. Inside lay seven men, all dead from scurvy. The three greenhorn gold seekers reached the Yukon River and began the last leg of their trip down to Dawson City, arriving shortly after breakup in the late spring of 1899. We'll have more of the story of Willard Phelps Sr. in our next Yukon Nugget. I'm Ron McFadgen. This Yukon Nugget was written by Les McLaughlin.
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1: From the National Newsroom of the Canadian Press, I'm Jason White. As Alberta families gather to celebrate Thanksgiving, some are feeling the tension of the upcoming referendum. Sarah Batchelor says her Southern Alberta family will not discuss politics this Thanksgiving weekend because of how stressful the debate has become.
2: I'm feeling more dysregulated in general just because of the extra stress and having to navigate those conversations carefully at school and even within my home.
1: The October 19th referendum includes a total of 10 questions, but the key one is whether Alberta's voters want to hold a second binding referendum on leaving Confederation. Canada is among several countries condemning the latest U.S. attacks on the International Criminal Court. New U.S. sanctions cut the court off from U.S.-based financial services, technology companies, and American currency. It's part of an American campaign to dismantle the tribunal in response to its investigations into the U.S. and its allies, including Israel. An advocate for expanding medical assistance in dying to include mental disorders has filed a medical regulator complaint against an MP who's also a doctor. Claire Brosseau filed the complaint with the College of Physicians and Surgeons of Ontario against Ontario MP Dr. Marcus Pawlowski. Brosseau takes issue with his comment in a government report on MAID, where he suggests illicit drugs like fentanyl are a painless and readily available option to end one's life. Some British Columbia election candidates say voters are struggling to keep track of two campaigns just 1 week apart. BC's municipal elections are October 17th. The provincial election is October 24th. NDP leader David Eby called the snap provincial election and says he trusts voters to manage both ballots. Hurricane Isaias has knocked out power to more than 700,000 customers across Florida, Alabama, Georgia, Mississippi, and Louisiana. United Cajun Navy Vice President Brian Trasher says relief efforts are already underway.
3: We have supply trucks that are en route. They're going to come in behind and be able to come in right after the storm passes so that we can get our points of distribution open and start distributing supplies and any necessities that storm victims may have.
1: The U.S. National Weather Service warns outages and flooding remain a concern as Isaias moves further inland to the mid-Atlantic states and the U.S. Northeast. The documentary Always Lalisa captures a pivotal year in the life of Lisa following the K-pop superstar as she takes a break from Blackpink to record and launch her first solo album.
4: We really had no days off.
1: The documentary follows Lisa as she forms her own management company, plays Coachella, sings at the Oscars, and makes her acting debut in the third season of White Lotus. It's also a surreal kind of coming-of-age story for a mid-20s star whose image was carefully controlled by South Korean managers. Always Lalisa is in theaters Monday. This is the Canadian Press. In sports, six Canadian NHL teams hit the ice today. The Calgary Flames host the Anaheim Ducks. The Montreal Canadiens entertain the Detroit Red Wings. And the Nashville Predators are visiting the Ottawa Senators. Meanwhile, Vancouver will be in New Jersey. San Jose hosts Edmonton. And Colorado welcomes Toronto. In the CFL, the Winnipeg Blue Bombers host the Calgary Stampeders. Blue Bombers are fifth in the West Division right now with a 7-8 record, while the fourth place Stampeders are 8-8. In baseball, the Cleveland Guardians host the Chicago White Sox tonight in the fifth and deciding game of their American League Division Series. The Toronto Raptors resume their NBA preseason schedule today with a game in Vancouver against the Los Angeles Clippers. The Atlanta Dream and the Golden State Valkyries will meet in the best of seven WNBA finals. They start next Saturday in San Francisco. The Dream swept the New York Liberty in the best of five semifinals, while the Valkyries swept the Las Vegas Aces. From the Canadian Press, I'm Jason White.

0: turning it up. Loving, I'm living, so we turning up. Yeah, we turning it up.
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0: 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The Rush.
1: From the National Newsroom of the Canadian Press, I'm Jason White. Tensions are peaking among some Albertans as the province's separation vote draws closer. The debate has become personal and ugly in some workplaces and among some families and friends. The referendum contains a total of 10 questions, but the key one is whether Alberta's voters want to stay in Canada or hold a second binding vote on the province leaving Confederation. Some candidates say dual local and provincial elections are causing headaches for BC's voters. British Columbia's municipal elections are on October 17th, with the provincial election 1 week later on the 24th. Prince George City Council candidate Corey Ramsey says it's leaving some voters confused.
2: I'm hearing candidates going to the door for the municipal election being told that, you know, I can't vote for you because I'm voting for our MLA. I have people saying, oh, I can't wait to vote for you on the 24th. Well, that's the provincial election day.
1: She and other candidates say the provincial election's taking attention and voters away from local campaigns. But NDP leader David Eby, who called the provincial snap election, says electors are capable of voting in both. Canada is joining with several other countries condemning the latest U.S. sanctions targeting the International Criminal Court. The new sanctions cut the court off from U.S.-based financial services, technology companies, and American currency. Washington is waging a campaign to dismantle the tribunal over its investigation into the U.S. and its allies, including Israel. Nearly half of Canada's provinces and territories want Ottawa to make good on an election promise tax credit. The Liberals' 2025 election platform said the government would expand the range of activities eligible for mineral exploration tax credits. The Association for Mineral Exploration recently launched a campaign to hold the government to its promise. More protests in New York City last night over an Immigration and Customs Enforcement agent shooting a man in his car on Thursday. His 5-year-old son was in the back seat at the time. ABC's Marcus Solis is in Brooklyn, where the man is being detained.
3: There have been calls for any ICE video footage to be preserved, any evidence as well, and demands from local lawmakers for an independent investigation. The Bronx DA says she will look into this matter. In the meantime, another protest scheduled for this afternoon in Herald Square.
1: A federal judge is barring the U.S. government from deporting the man for now.
4: This is how you remind me.
1: Canadian rock band Nickelback has announced a massive world tour next year. Nearly 70 shows supporting its upcoming album, Everything Under the Sun. 7 Canadian concerts are scheduled, including stops in Montreal, Hamilton, Toronto, Saskatoon, Edmonton, Calgary, and Vancouver. This is the Canadian Press. In sports, there are 14 games in the NHL today and 6 Canadian teams in action. The Calgary Flames host the Anaheim Ducks, the Montreal Canadiens entertain the Detroit Red Wings, and the Nashville Predators visit the Ottawa Senators. Elsewhere in the NHL, Vancouver will be in New Jersey, San Jose hosts Edmonton, and Colorado welcomes Toronto. The Winnipeg Blue Bombers host the Calgary Stampeders today in a key CFL game. The Blue Bombers are 5th in the West Division with a 7-8 record, while the 4th place Stampeders are 8-8. The Edmonton Elks and BC Lions clinch playoff berths with last night's wins. In basketball action, the Toronto Raptors resume their NBA preseason schedule with a game in Vancouver against the Los Angeles Clippers. And all 3 Canadian Major League Soccer squads are in action today. 13th place Toronto FC hosts 15th place CF Montreal in an early Eastern Conference clash, while the Western Conference leading Vancouver Whitecaps visit Los Angeles FC in the late game. From the Canadian Press, I'm Jason White.
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1: From the National Newsroom of the Canadian Press, I'm Jason White. From family dinners to workplaces, the debate and referendum on whether Alberta should leave Canada is taking a toll on voters. Kathy Bradshaw lives in the central Alberta town of Sylvan Lake. She's already voted to stay in Canada, but says she can feel some tension in her office because of the vote on separation.
2: And I enjoy these people and I like them and I respect them, but I can tell they're not comfortable with it. They want to vote to separate, or at least to consider the separation, which, of course, we're only at step one of this referendum. And when I ask them why, they go, well, nothing's going to change if we don't, you know, force Ottawa to look at it.
1: Albertans will vote on 10 questions October 19th, including whether they want Alberta to stay in Canada or have a second binding referendum on leaving Confederation. Several provinces say it's time for the federal Liberal government to follow through on an election promise around mining. The Liberals' 2025 platform included expanding the range of activities that are eligible for mineral exploration tax credits. Nearly half of provinces and territories have written letters supporting a campaign to hold the government to its promise. An Ontario MP, who's also a doctor, is the subject of a medical regulator complaint over medical assistance in dying. The complaint centers on Dr. Marcus Pawlowski's written comments for a government report on MAID. In it, the Liberal MP suggested illicit drugs like fentanyl are readily available and a painless option to end one's life. The governor of Pennsylvania says a mass shooting in the city of Erie has killed 9 people. Authorities say 2 women were found fatally shot outside of a home, with 2 children killed inside. The city of Erie says the suspected shooter is dead. Another whale shipped out of Marineland in Niagara Falls has died at the Shedd Aquarium in Chicago.
3: The aquarium says Caspian, a 27-year-old female beluga, died on Wednesday despite efforts to save her. She is the 6th animal from the closed Niagara Falls, Ontario theme park to die after a massive relocation of whales and dolphins over the summer. 4 other belugas and 1 dolphin from Marineland have died since they were moved. Shedd says Caspian hadn't been eating properly and blood samples showed abnormalities in her electrolyte levels, but they didn't give an official cause of death. Hannah Stoles, The Canadian Press.
1: Halifax's Museum of Natural History is receiving hundreds of letters, cards, and drawings from well-wishers for Gus. Gus is a 104-year-old tortoise. He has surgery scheduled on Tuesday to take out a bladder stone. The museum's Becky Cooper and Hannah Doctor lay out Gus's plans post-surgery.
4: Lots of rest, lots of sunlight, lots of bananas.
5: Yeah.
4: Everyone should go see Gus when he recovers.
1: Gus is believed to be the world's oldest gopher tortoise. He's been at the museum since 1942. This is the Canadian Press. In sports, 6 Canadian NHL teams hit the ice today. The Calgary Flames host the Anaheim Ducks. The Montreal Canadiens entertain the Detroit Red Wings. And the Nashville Predators are visiting the Ottawa Senators. Meanwhile, Vancouver will be in New Jersey. San Jose hosts Edmonton. And Colorado welcomes Toronto. In the CFL, the Winnipeg Blue Bombers host the Calgary Stampeders. Blue Bombers are 5th in the West Division right now with a 7-8 record, while the 4th place Stampeders are 8-8. In baseball, the Cleveland Guardians host the Chicago White Sox tonight in the 5th and deciding game of their American League Division Series. The Toronto Raptors resume their NBA preseason schedule today with a game in Vancouver against the Los Angeles Clippers. The Atlanta Dream and the Golden State Valkyries will meet in the best of 7 WNBA Finals. They start next Saturday in San Francisco. The Dream swept the New York Liberty in the best of 5 semifinals, while the Valkyries swept the Las Vegas Aces. From the Canadian Press, I'm Jason White.
0: The music that's put together with you in mind. Another set of today's best music starts now on 96.1 The Rush.

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0: Emma says, I don't know how we're going to figure out the sandwich situation. 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

you're in the middle of another amazing set of Rush music. If the next song seems long, it's probably because the DJ had to use the bathroom. They do go to the bathroom, you know.

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1: from the national newsroom of the Canadian press. I'm Don Mitchell. Ottawa is backing the International Criminal Court in response to Washington's imposing of sanctions. Canada joining Denmark, Germany, France, Italy, Japan, the Netherlands, and the UK in issuing a statement strongly disagreeing with the cutting off of U.S.-based financial services, technology companies, and U.S. currency. The joint statement says the signatories reaffirm their continued and unwavering support for the independence, impartiality, and integrity of the ICC. Washington announced the sanctions yesterday after the Nobel Peace Prize was awarded to South African jurist Navi Pillay, who chaired a commission that concluded Israel was responsible for a genocide with a specific intent to destroy Palestinians in Gaza. Elsewhere in the Middle East, there appears to be a possible new front in the Iran war with another suspected Houthi rebels attack in Saudi Arabia today. Here's ABC's Chuck Sievertson.
2: The airport in the Saudi Arabian capital attacked again and evacuated, say two regional officials Saturday. This 2 days after three Saudi citizens, including a pilot, were killed at the airport in Riyadh. Canada's embassy in a statement warned of ongoing military activity. Attacks increased after a Saudi-led coalition launched a major military offensive against Iran-backed Houthi rebels in neighboring Yemen.
1: President Donald Trump says the U.S. may join Saudi strikes on the Houthis after the recent attacks, but has not yet made a final decision. The RCMP says a Canadian has been arrested by the FBI in connection with an attack from a criminal hacking group which breached the Bureau's online portal. The hackers gained access to FBIjobs.gov, obtaining sensitive and personal data on nearly all the FBI's employees. An RCMP spokesperson would only say they are aware of the Canadian's arrest with the Shiny Hunters hack. Director Kash Patel confirmed yesterday the arrest of another co-conspirator had taken place earlier this week. The remnants of Hurricane Isaias are pushing into the southeastern U.S. this hour. Authorities say it is creating the risk for downed trees and flooding from the Gulf Coast to the Carolinas. Columbus, Georgia Mayor Skip Henderson told ABC News his city escaped the worst of the storm but did not go without damage.
3: Most of our problems were from the wind gusts. We had a microburst storm about a month ago that weakened the soil, so we lost about had about 34 calls coming in for trees.
1: At least two people have reportedly died, one in Alabama, another in Florida, after the first hurricane of the Atlantic season. And finally, the debate and referendum on whether Alberta should leave Canada appears to be taking a toll on voters. Sarah Batchelor, who lives in southern Alberta, says her family will avoid discussing politics during a Thanksgiving dinner this weekend, insisting the debate has become stressful.
4: I'm feeling more dysregulated in general just because of the extra stress and having to navigate those conversations carefully at school and even within my home.
1: The October 19th referendum includes a total of 10 questions, but the key one is whether voters want to hold a second binding referendum on leaving Confederation. This is the Canadian Press. In sports and the CFL, just a single game with a pair of teams fighting for their playoff lives. In a high-stakes Week 19 matchup in Winnipeg, the 8-8 Stampeders can clinch a spot in the postseason with a win over the Blue Bombers tonight. Meanwhile, the Blue Bombers need a win to improve their chances as they sit in the bottom of the West at 7-8. There are 14 games in the NHL tonight with six Canadian teams on the ice. Connor McDavid and the Edmonton Oilers are in San Jose this afternoon, while the Canucks are in New Jersey. Elsewhere, Montreal hosts Detroit. Ottawa welcomes Nashville. Toronto travels to Colorado to face the Avalanche. And Anaheim is in Calgary. In Major League Soccer, Toronto FC hosts CF Montreal in an early game. The match with implications for Toronto, who sit 4 points back of the playoff cut line. Montreal is last in the Eastern Conference standings. Later, the Vancouver Whitecaps are in California to face LAFC. From the Canadian Press, I'm Don Mitchell.
0: That's about long enough. 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
1: From the national newsroom of the Canadian Press, I'm Don Mitchell. A complaint has been filed with Ontario's medical regulator over an MP suggesting illicit drugs such as fentanyl are a painless and readily available option to end one's life. The submission to the College of Physicians and Surgeons of Ontario comes from a 49-year-old woman who has been trying to get access to medical assistance in dying for persistent medical disorders that began when she was a child. She takes issue with a supplementary opinion attached to a special joint committee report published in June on medical assistance in dying and mental disorders as a sole underlying medical condition. The complaint is connected with a quote included in Dr. Marcus Polowski's written argument against expanding access to MAID for mental illness until fundamental concerns are addressed. The Supreme Court of Canada has issued a decision that stems from the case of a mentally challenged Mi'kmaq man from Nova Scotia who was sentenced to 5 years in prison for assaulting his partner, a Mi'kmaq woman. The court provided guidance and set out a new framework for determining an appropriate sentence in cases of intimate partner violence in a 5-4 judgment. Canadian Press reporter Hannah Stoltz explains.
2: The Supreme Court of Canada says a judge must apply sentencing principles related to both Indigenous offenders and victims of crime in a harmonious way when it comes to cases of intimate partner violence.
1: The court said Indigenous people are disproportionately and excessively imprisoned, while Indigenous women and girls suffer from unacceptably high levels of violence and abuse. Meanwhile, nearly half of Canada's provinces and territories want the federal Liberals to fulfill a tax credit election promise.
3: The Liberals' 2025 election platform pledged to expand the range of activities eligible for mineral exploration tax credits. The party promised to include the costs of engineering and feasibility studies for critical mineral projects. The Association for Mineral Exploration recently launched a campaign to hold the government to that promise. Nova Scotia, Manitoba, Saskatchewan, Alberta, British Columbia, and Yukon have all written letters in support of the campaign. They say it would help projects move from exploration to production. Jason White, the Canadian Press.
1: And finally, the co-creator of the Degrassi television series has made a new documentary about people living in Ontario's encampments. Linda Schuyler's new documentary is titled Home and focuses on

0: people living on a vacant property in Cobourg, Ontario. She teamed up with filmmaker Will Bowes to explore the inner workings of the encampment and the complex individual circumstances of its residents. Bowes says they first entered without filming equipment and simply listened to people's stories.
1: I mean, we really started with just listening to these people's stories, and we did not have a camera or microphone running. We just wanted to talk to these people.
0: Once they formed relationships, the filmmakers asked people if they were comfortable speaking on camera. If they did, they'd receive a Tim Hortons gift card to acknowledge their time. This is the Canadian Press. In sports and the CFL, just a single game with a pair of teams fighting for their playoff lives in a high-stakes Week 19 matchup in Winnipeg. The 8-8 Stampeders can clinch a spot in the postseason with a win over the Blue Bombers tonight. There are 14 games in the NHL tonight with six Canadian teams on the ice. Connor McDavid and the Edmonton Oilers are in San Jose this afternoon, while the Canucks are in New Jersey. Elsewhere, Montreal hosts Detroit. Ottawa welcomes Nashville. Toronto traveled to Colorado to face the Avalanche. And Anaheim is in Calgary. In Major League Soccer, Toronto FC hosts CF Montreal in an early game. The match with implications for Toronto is who sit elsewhere. Hockey Canada has clarified that forward Sarah Nurse did not decline an invitation to the national team's camp ahead of the upcoming Women's World Championship, but instead was unable to attend. And in Major League Soccer, Toronto FC hosts CF Montreal in an early game. The match with implications for Toronto, who sit 4 points back of the playoff cut line. Later, the Vancouver Whitecaps are in California to face LAFC. From the Canadian Press, I'm Don Mitchell.
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Musicians just sound sweeter in the land of the midnight sun. 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

0: 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Who, with that information,
1: from the national newsroom of the Canadian Press. I'm Don Mitchell. Like most Canadians, many families and friends across Alberta will sit down for a Thanksgiving meal this weekend and hope the only thing that gets roasted is the turkey. The referendum question on whether Alberta should leave Canada is weighing heavy in some Western households. Kathy Bradshaw lives in the central Alberta town of Sylvan Lake and has already voted to stay in Canada. She says the tension is there, particularly in her office.
2: And I enjoy these people and I like them and I respect them, but I can tell they're not comfortable with it. They want to vote to separate, or at least to consider the separation, which, of course, we're only at step one of this referendum. And when I ask them why, they go, well, nothing's going to change if we don't, you know, force Ottawa to look at it.
1: Albertans will vote on 10 questions on October 19th, including whether they want to stay in Canada or have a second binding referendum on leaving Confederation. Meanwhile, voters in British Columbia are heading to the polls twice this month in overlapping local and provincial elections. Michael McKenzie, a professor of political studies at Vancouver Island University, says the dual elections are bad for democracy because the more visible provincial election takes attention and volunteer resources away from the smaller local campaigns.
3: We tend to think that our municipal governments are somehow less important. This is not true. They make important decisions that affect our lives. All of our governments make concrete decisions that affect our lives.
1: Municipal elections take place on October 17th, with the provincial elections following 1 week later on October 24th. Authorities in multiple states say there have been deaths connected with Hurricane Isaias after the storm made landfall last night over the Gulf Coast. Alabama's governor says two people were killed in his state, while Governor Ron DeSantis revealed another two deaths were in Florida.
4: One individual in Escambia County had a tree fall on his home and tragically was killed. And another one, unfortunately, died inside of his garage. And when they went to find him, the generator was running.
1: Isaias is no longer a hurricane, but is still bringing torrential rain and the threat of flash floods and tornadoes across the region. About 800,000 customers have reportedly been without power, mostly in Florida and Alabama. And AI company Anthropic says one of its models sent a false murder tip to the Philadelphia Police Department recently. The company says it happened while developers were testing how the model interacts with government websites. Villanova University Computer Sciences Assistant Professor Venkat Margapuri considers the incident a high-risk event.
5: It obviously has its own merits, but then it comes with, I don't want to say demerits, but then it comes with a bunch of risks that we should be actively aware of and manage.
1: In response, Philly's police department said the tip was marked as spam and they characterized Anthropic's two-month delay in disclosing the incident as unacceptable. This is the Canadian Press. In sports, there are 14 games in the NHL today with six Canadian teams in action. The Vancouver Canucks are on the ice right now in New Jersey. Connor McDavid and the Edmonton Oilers are just getting underway in San Jose. Elsewhere, Montreal hosts Detroit. Ottawa welcomes Nashville. Toronto travels to Colorado to face the Avalanche. And Anaheim is in Calgary. In Major League Soccer, it was a late dramatic win for Toronto FC over CF Montreal. The match with implications for TFC, who sit 4 points back of the playoff cut line. Meanwhile, Montreal is last in the Eastern Conference standings. Later, the Vancouver Whitecaps are in California to face LAFC. Portugal's Soccer Federation has suspended Cristiano Ronaldo and initiated disciplinary proceedings after he walked out on the team. The 41-year-old left camp during the international window in a dispute over a lack of playing time. And fourth-seeded Felix Auger-Aliassime of Montreal is through to the third round of the Shanghai Masters after a hard-fought three-set victory over Argentina's Camilo Hugo Carabelli. From the Canadian Press, I'm Don Mitchell.
0: You can't have too much of a good thing. 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
2: From the National Newsroom of the Canadian Press, I'm Don Mitchell. Remarks made by a member of parliament suggesting illicit drugs such as fentanyl are a painless and readily available option to end one's life have become the subject of a complaint. The filing with the College of Physicians and Surgeons of Ontario comes from 49-year-old Claire Brosseau, who has been seeking access to medical assistance in dying for a persistent mental disorder. Brosseau is pushing to expand MAID to include mental disorders as a sole underlying medical condition. She calls Dr. Pelosi's words irresponsible, thoughtless, and dangerous. The chief of staff for the Liberal MP from Thunder Bay, Rainy River, who was an emergency room doctor before he was elected in 2019, said they had not received notification of the plaint. Therefore, they did not want to answer questions about it. At least four people have been killed while Hurricane Isaias made landfall over the Gulf Coast this weekend. Alabama's governor says two people were killed in the state by the storm, while two were killed in Florida, according to Governor Ron DeSantis. After touring the hurricane zone today, DeSantis said most of the damage appears to be from downed trees.
3: Problem is that the storm knocked over a lot of trees. And so your house, the roof probably didn't blow off on this, but if the tree fell on your house, then obviously that's a very difficult situation.
2: Meanwhile, Simon has strengthened to a Category 4 hurricane, and it's approaching Mexico's coast.
4: Hurricane warnings are up for much of west central Mexico, with Hurricane Simon, a Cat 4, off the west coast of Mexico. As of Saturday morning, its winds were 150 miles per hour, according to Robbie Berg, warning coordination meteorologist with the National Hurricane Center.
5: We're asking residents to rush their preparedness activities to completion and begin finding safe shelters. The conditions are going to go downhill pretty quickly.
4: However, it's not forecast to hit the U.S., but another storm is.
5: Tropical Storm Rachel, which we do expect to reach the northern part of the Baja California Peninsula early Sunday morning.
4: Berg says tropical storm watches are up for San Diego County. Rachel has been a long-lived storm.
5: It was also off the west coast of Mexico. It kind of moved out west over the ocean and has now kind of turned back to the northeast and is making a beeline for the Baja Peninsula.
4: I'm Julie Walker.
2: And finally, a beloved 104-year-old gopher tortoise in Halifax is receiving an overwhelming amount of love and well wishes from supporters across the world ahead of bladder stone surgery. Gus resides in the Museum of Natural History in Nova Scotia and strolls the grassy yard with visitors almost every day. During yesterday's walk, about 20 visitors watched the tortoise munch on strawberries, lettuce, and a banana. Among them were Becky Cooper and her 8-year-old son, Spike Cooper, who were visiting from Maine.
6: I've never seen a tortoise before. I think that he's really good. Since he's 104 years old, I hope that he's gonna take it well.
2: Gus is believed to be the oldest gopher tortoise in the world. This is the Canadian Press. In sports, there are 14 games in the NHL today with six Canadian teams in action. The Vancouver Canucks are on the ice right now in New Jersey. Connor McDavid and the Edmonton Oilers are just getting underway in San Jose. Elsewhere, Montreal hosts Detroit. Ottawa welcomes Nashville. Toronto travels to Colorado to face the Avalanche. And Anaheim is in Calgary. In Major League Soccer, it was a late dramatic win for Toronto FC over CF Montreal. The match with implications for TFC, who sit 4 points back of the playoff cut line. Meanwhile, Montreal is last in the Eastern Conference standings. Later, the Vancouver Whitecaps are in California to face LAFC. Portugal's Soccer Federation has suspended Cristiano Ronaldo and initiated disciplinary proceedings after he walked out on the team. The 41-year-old left camp during the international window in a dispute over a lack of playing time. And fourth-seeded Felix Auger-Aliassime of Montreal is through to the third round of the Shanghai Masters after a hard-fought three-set victory over Argentina's Camilo Hugo Carabelli. From the Canadian Press, I'm Don Mitchell.
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It's Mr. 305 checking in for the remix. You know they had that 75 Street Brazil. Well, this year's gonna be called Calle Ocho. Que hola, gata, que hola, omega. And this how we gonna do it. Dale!

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5: Let's get going from Hollywood. 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Thanks for plugging in. Today on the show, the iconic Oprah Winfrey joins us to share the details behind her upcoming event at Sphere in Las Vegas. And Miley continues to rise through the numbers with her new single. Right now, let's go. Number 40, it's Justin Bieber, Daisies.

0: Daisies, Justin Bieber, number 40. Let's go back. A week ago, we sounded like this at number 3, Ariana Grande. At number 2, Olivia Dean.
1: I think it's so easy to fall in love.
0: And the biggest one,
2: makes me feel like Dracula.
0: Tame Impala. So on top for 6 non-consecutive weeks. That's how we did it last time. Let's see what happens this time. 39, Die with a Smile. Lady Gaga and Bruno Mars.

The Fate of Ophelia, 38, Taylor Swift on the countdown. Well, Shawn Mendes just reached a major milestone in his career by earning his first diamond-certified single, which is the equivalent of 10 times platinum. Here is his diamond track, Stitches, 1840 Extra.

0: That's an AC40 Extra Stitches from Shawn Mendes.
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0: We are just a few hits into the countdown, and the Backstreet Boys just wrapped up their residency in Germany, which made fans all over the world a little bit jealous because they opened the shows with the iconic surfboard entrance from their original Millennium Tour. If you want to catch them back in North America, they do have a few more dates at Sphere in Las Vegas this December to close out 2026. Here they are with Bottle Up 37.

open like Taylor Swift at 36. So let's get to Ariana Grande. Ari is the main credited writer for the songs on her new album, Petal. She says the project was made by tapping into an emotion that she doesn't usually touch on in her music. She revealed that the process was experimental and different because she wrote the songs from a place of what she calls unfiltered rage. With the help of producer Max Martin, she was able to channel those feelings into hits like this. Petal, on the verge of making the chart.

0: Sombra, Back to Friends. 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
1: So the Goo Goo Dolls are one of the biggest bands to come out of Buffalo, New York, and now they're being honored by their hometown with a new exhibit at the Buffalo History Museum. The display features rare photographs from the band's career over four decades, as well as interactive musical experiences for fans to check out. The exhibit set to run through next year. Here is their latest single, Ocean 34. You swim.

0: Colin climbs 5 for the Goo Goo Dolls.
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0: Phillip Phillips falls off with Homesick, making room for Sarah Bareilles and our only debut. Plus, Miles Smith has a song we've been counting down for 116 weeks. 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
0: We are heading into 33 on the countdown, and Miles Smith released his debut album, My Mess, My Heart, My Life, earlier this summer. And the tracks were basically co-written by his therapist. He said that most of the lyrics were made from 5 years of therapy notes as he revisited his moments of struggle, recovery, and, in his words, all the messes in between. Here's one of the songs from that project, Stargazing 33.

Matrix. 32, it's golden. So Sarah Bareilles has our only debut this week. It was recorded at Aaron Dessner's Long Pond Studio in upstate New York, which is where Taylor and Gracie Abrams made some of their biggest songs. Here is Sarah, just a kid, new 31. You

0: that is on the verge of making the chart. 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
0: 10 down on our way to just one. So Alex Warren said that he knows he's done a good job as a performer if he sees fans crying after he plays his songs. And Noah Kahan has a similar goal at his shows. When he walks out on stage, the first thing Noah says to the audience is, "My name is Noah Kahan, and I'm here to make you absolutely miserable," which gets everyone screaming from the crowd. He just wrapped up his run in Australia. Next month, he moves on to shows in Europe and the UK to spread more misery. Here's Orbiter 30. Hello.

Sienna Spyro, 29, Die on This Hill. Now, Miley Cyrus just achieved a major accomplishment with her new project, Bass Persuades, by debuting at number one on the album chart. It's her first chart-topping album in 13 years since Bangers made it to number one. That was back in 2013. And she said, the experience transcends a win because making her new songs was one of the best times she's ever had as an artist. The title track, On the Rise, Bass Persuades, 28.

Pace persuades Miley up 7-28. That happens to be our fastest rising song of the week. All right, the lead singer of The Calling, Alex Band is his name, said that writing their new single, Dust, took him deeper than ever expected. When he started on the track, he wanted to make a love song set in an apocalyptic world, but he ended up researching astrophysics, and the song took on a new meaning at an atomic level. The final result could make this chart soon. It's called Dust, The Calling, 1840 on The Verge track.

0: is on the verge of making the countdown. 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
1: Coming up next.
0: 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Olivia Dean is on the way, making a nice three-spot leap. And the first of two hits this week for Zara Larsson next.
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0: We are inside the top 30. Later in the countdown, we will chat with Oprah Winfrey about her upcoming gig in Las Vegas at the Sphere. But we've got a sneak peek at which artist is taking over the futuristic venue next. After 27, stateside, Pink Panthers and Zara Larsson.
11: I'm

0: Stateside, 27, Pink Panthers, and Zara Larsson. So it's called Sphere in Las Vegas. Big round ball of entertainment. In 2023, it opened. It's hosted some of the biggest names for state-of-the-art residencies like U2, the Backstreet Boys, No Doubt. This April, John Mayer is going to take over for a series of six shows featuring solo, full band, and trio sets. And this will actually be his second Sphere appearance after performing as part of Dead & Company back in 2024. And John served as creative director for the visuals for that. So I think he's prepped for another run. Kicks off April 8th with the final performance April 18th.
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1: That one falls 4 to 25, The Time of My Life, Benson Boone. And Olivia Dean built this next song around a sample from the Cleveland-based group Hot Chocolate and their hit We Had True Love from 1971. She wanted to capture the Motown sound to make a track about reconnecting with a past lover. A couple minutes, 24.

Olivia Dean, Rising 3 with a couple minutes. Number 24 on AT40. So Alex Warren still has a chart hit with his smash Ordinary, but a track from his new album, Wild Child, could be his next charting hit. It's a song called Emerald Eyes, which fans think is inspired by his wife, who has green eyes. Here it is, AT40 Breakout.

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1: Coming up next.
0: So Carol G and Bruno Mars climb three positions. Plus, from Spider-Man, Brand New Day, Tame Impala moves ahead four. Keep it here.
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going back-to-back on the countdown with 23 Men I Need. We are just outside the top 20, and Tame Impala said that when he recorded his latest single, Loser, he was going for a distorted tape sound, but he ended up with the best-sounding track he's ever made. When he brought the files back home after a long day at the studio, he listened to the song with fresh ears and noticed that it sounded three-dimensional, which caught him by surprise. And when it released, he felt it didn't get enough credit from fans. So now it's getting all the attention it deserves. Loser, number 22. It's 84.

loser. That is Tame Impala, up 4-22. Now, a few weeks back, Colombia was hit by a devastating 7.4 earthquake. Carol G has joined in to support her home with relief efforts. She helped raise millions of dollars as part of the Colombia Voices for Life live stream, and her foundation has donated $1.2 million to the cause as well. Here she is with her latest single, Teaming with Bruno Mars, Still 21.

climbing 3-21 still. Karol G and Bruno Mars. Well, Taylor Swift surprised fans recently by unveiling an updated edition of her latest project, The Life of a Showgirl, titled The Encore, with four new songs. One of the tracks could hit the countdown any day now. It's a track about dealing with a toxic relationship. Patient Zero. Here it is. 1840 on the Verge track.

0: Taylor Swift with Patient Zero. That is an AT40 on the Verge track.
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0: 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This is for Zaylee in Ridgeland, Mississippi, who wants to hear her favorite track from Somber, Undressed. You got it.

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